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1: And Tiesto is going to join us to get us into that weekend feeling. It all kicks off this afternoon from 3 p.m.

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1: And Tiesto is going to join us to get us into that weekend feeling. It all kicks off this afternoon from 3 p.m.

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2: 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We cannot wait for it.
1: And Tiesto is going to join us to get us into that weekend feeling. It all kicks off this afternoon from 3 p.m.

0: Zero Chill. JR and Alex are on the bench warmers. NBC Loud.
1: Happy Thursday.
2: Oh, we do love a Thursday morning. We've gotten through our first week. JR filling in for the Byron Cook Show.
1: Yes.
2: And we've made it through relatively unscathed. Although I've got to say, this morning is a very, very strange feeling going on.
1: Oh, what is that feeling?
2: There was no football last night.
1: Oh, yeah.
2: There was no football this morning either.
1: So we're well rested.
2: So what am I going to do with myself? But do you know what I did do this morning?
1: What did you
2: do? I was in the gym at 4:30 a.m. Is that a bit crazy? Is that a bit strange?
1: It's crazy when you have to be here. That, like, I can get up in the morning and then, you know, take my time to come to work. But when you have to be here before 7, yes, it's crazy.
2: Yeah, look, I managed to work out. I mean, the good part is we're starting at 7, not 6, because it's a summertime hour. So I was able to sneak in a workout. Didn't watch any football. It's a Thursday morning. I'm feeling pretty good. I'm not sure how we're going to feel tonight, particularly if we're supporting Morocco against France. It's going to be a tough one. It's the first of the quarterfinals. Some huge matchups this weekend as well.
1: How are you feeling about the all Argentina referees for France and Morocco? Five referees are from Argentina.
2: I think it might be playing in Morocco's favour.
1: Yeah.
2: I've got this sneaking suspicion. So I think it's going to be a great match, whichever way you look at it. It's a replay of the semi-final from 4 years ago.
1: Yeah.
2: And then tomorrow night, you know, we've got Spain versus Belgium. So a couple of great games before we head back to work on Sunday. England versus Norway. That's going to be at midnight on Saturday night. Then 4 a.m., you've got Argentina playing against Switzerland. So looking forward to a huge weekend of quarterfinals. And we're going to keep you updated right here throughout the morning on the bench warmers. Loads coming up. Don't go anywhere. This is NBC.

0: very best the game of football has to offer.
1: The world's biggest party is on, and this is football turned up loud. Every goal becomes an anthem.
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0: Finland. It's now 7:10.
1: Yeah, we are the Benchwarmers. We're doing it for breakfast. Good to be here on this Thursday morning, Alex and JR. And as I mentioned at the top of the show, it's been a bit of a strange 24 hours, or particularly strange 12 hours. You know, no football last night, no football this morning. Managed to get a decent night's sleep, JR. What are we going to do with ourselves?
2: I don't know, man.
1: Just talk about sport.
2: Just talk about sport and look forward for the weekend. These matches that kick off tonight, France versus Morocco at 11 p.m. I'm excited for this match.
1: This is going to be great, isn't it? It's the first of the quarterfinals in what's been, you know, an extraordinary World Cup. Of course, there's been plenty of controversy. There's been lots of, you know, narratives being spoken about in the last sort of 48 hours, particularly off the back of the Egypt-Argentina match. I think, you know, there's the extreme, you know, commentary.
2: Yeah.
1: There's the sort of, you know, completely neutral commentary. It's probably somewhere in between.
2: Yep.
1: You know, let's all sort of take a breath and get ready for what's going to be some really, really exciting matches into the quarterfinals. Of course, the big news is there's five Argentinian referees in this match.
2: Yeah, man.
1: Which doesn't look good, I've got to be honest. But it is what it is. Who knows?
2: Mbappe is probably going to get like a red card. I see some things happening. Huh?
1: I mean, are they going to be wearing Argentinian shirts when they're refereeing this match? It is a bit of an odd one, but whichever way you try and spin it, it's going to be a close one. France, of course, are the favourites to win the World Cup at this stage. They've been absolutely fantastic so far. We've got Mbappe sitting, you know, on top of the Golden Boot leaderboard, together with Haaland, who also we've got Messi and yep. We've got Harry Kane as well. So yep. And Haaland too. So some really, really strong strikers there. And I think Mbappe is going to get on the score sheet again tonight, the way he's been playing.
2: Yeah, I think, I know you think this game is going to be close, but I don't think this is going to be a close one. All jokes aside, I think France is going to beat them, you know, 3-1. They're going to do really well. Their attack is just so good. And I mean, it's not just Mbappe. They have Alisi. They have so many players.
1: Yeah, Dembele, of course.
2: Dembele, yeah. That can just come through. It's their attack is just so strong and powerful. You almost, I feel like you have to park the bus a little bit to try to protect from all this attack. You don't know where it's coming from.
1: Look, I thought Paraguay did a really good job at breaking France down, albeit their tactics were a little bit dirty in their round of 16 clash. So they showed that you can actually break them down. They frustrated France in that match. France, at the end of the day, only scored a penalty, correct? So
2: yep.
1: There wasn't a goal from open play. Morocco are a much better team than Paraguay. They do have very, very strong defence and some you know, big attacking weapons like Ashraf Hakimi, of course, who plays for PSG.
2: Yep.
1: And he's recently, of course, just won the Champions League. Goalkeeper Bono, who plays for Al Hilal here in the Saudi Pro League. So some absolute superstars in their team. They are concerned because Ismail Sabiri has been ruled out because of a hamstring injury. He's one of their key strikers as well. But that said, look, I think Morocco are going to be in the game. They're going to be hurting still from that 2022 semi-final loss. So I think that's going to, you know, from a mindset perspective, that's certainly going to give them loads of motivation to go one better in this particular World Cup, because they're a lot more experienced now in playing these huge matches. You look at the African Cup of Nations final, the World Cup, of course, in 2022, and now here in 2026. I think this is going to be a really, really close one. I think it's going to go to extra time, might even go to penalties. I will say if it goes to penalties, I think France is going to win. So whichever way you spin it, I'm with you. I think it's going to be a very, very difficult one for Morocco to win. However, with the five Argentinian referees,
2: it might be a little bit different.
1: It might be a little bit different. And the other big match, which is happening before we get back here on Sunday, is on Friday night. You've got Spain versus Belgium. Now, Spain, of course, they knocked out Portugal in the round of 16. We saw the tears from Cristiano Ronaldo.
2: Yeah.
1: And Belgium. Who did they knock out again, JR?
2: I don't know. I don't
1: Who was that again?
2: I don't remember the team.
1: Yeah.
2: It escapes my mind.
1: Wasn't that the game with all the American referees?
2: Yeah.
1: Before the match actually started?
2: Yes, they knocked out the US.
1: Oh, that's right.
2: Yeah.
1: That's right. So, I mean, they haven't been in great form. That wasn't the greatest match of the tournament by a long stretch,
2: yeah,
1: against the USA. The USA didn't play very well at all. I think the occasion overwhelmed them somewhat, and Belgium have been indifferent. But, you know, we've gone through their sort of golden generation. They were favourites to win the 2018 World Cup. Even in 2022, you know, they were touted as potential winners. They're not the favourites this time around. They're not even in most people's top three.
2: Yeah.
1: However, they're springing some surprises. If they manage to beat Spain in this quarterfinal, could well be their greatest ever victory. But Spain are probably the team, if France get through, you know, Spain are probably the team that can trouble France more than anyone, I think.
2: Yes,
1: you know, even Argentina, you know, whilst they are the World Cup holders, they beat Egypt, you know, the other night. They've been a little bit indifferent in terms of form, but Spain is an overall unit, very, very strong defensively, some big weapons up front as well, with Yamal, of course, who's having a very, very strong World Cup. Hasn't really, you know, put any sort of major goals behind the net, into the net as yet, but he has been playing very, very well. So this is going to be a huge one as well. I'm tipping Spain to win this one. Also in extra time, I think it's going to be 2-1.
2: I'm going Belgium.
1: Oh,
2: because they beat
1: go.
2: Us. They beat the greatest team on the pitch. So I think I got to go with Belgium.
1: I think you tipped the USA to win the World Cup at the start of the tournament, right?
2: I did, but that was with my heart, not my mind.
1: Who did I tip to win the World Cup?
2: Oh, I don't remember.
1: It was France. Anyway. We're going to preview the other two quarterfinals real soon, but we've got more favourite moments from the Byron Cook Show coming up next. NBC Loud.

0: NBC Loud as the bench warmers for breakfast is 7:23.
1: Yeah, Alex and JR doing it for the Byron Cook Show. Byron's back on the 19th of July, and we are reliving some of our favourite Byron Cook Show moments, like the time the team got into a full debate over whether ChatGPT should be allowed at work. And Jury's answer was peak Gen Z.
2: What do we think about using ChatGPT to do your job? So on the back of this sports story, the football manager in Japan who was fired for allegedly using ChatGPT to actually manage the football team. Are you joking? Hey, ChatGPT, what now? The striker's got the ball. What should we do now? I mean, come on. I mean, that's not exactly how the story went, but he was using it for training schedules and all sorts of things, mm-hmm. and the football club didn't like that and said, Masalama. 011-510-9555. It's Arsalan who sent through. Should we hear his WhatsApp?
3: Yes.
2: Actually, read your one first. We've got another one there.
3: So Abdurrahim sent a WhatsApp. He says, my opinion is to use ChatGPT only to correct your grammatical mistakes because English is not our first language, and don't use it for anything else.
2: Ooh, okay.
3: Well, Abdurrahim is giving away his age by saying this.
2: Why? Whoa, don't you dare turn on our audience like that, you punk. Okay, here's Ursuline's thoughts on the matter. I like this.

0: Good morning, Byron, producer Reyes, and intern Judy. Yes, AI is a tool to support your decisions or maybe help you, narrow it down, but should not be used for major tasks or, direct decisions. But unfortunately, I think the world is now divided into those who rely completely on AI and ChatGPT, and those who are probably just against it. For example, at my workplace, there was a particular issue to be resolved, and the seniors would not accept what was coming from me and my team. But when the same thing was done by them or checked in ChatGPT and they got the same result, that's when they accepted what we were saying is right.
1: Oh, that's so your own professional with years of experience comes up with a theory or a conclusion. You say, not sure. And then this new piece of technology that's not even proven yet, and by the way, makes mistakes all the time. This, whoever, he went, didn't mention names, nor should he. This executive has gone, oh, no, because ChatGPT said it, Ursula, now we'll go with it. You've got to be joking.
2: To be honest, I'll trust ChatGPT over a human.
1: Are you kidding?
3: Too.
1: Okay,
3: yeah,
1: well, both
3: too.
1: Of you, will you use ChatGPT to do your only job on the show? And I'll refer you to a viral video from about 2 weeks ago. ChatGPT can't even spell the word strawberry.
2: Sure, and that's one mistake.
1: One mistake?
2: How many mistakes do humans make?
1: Oh, there's no point arguing with you two. I'll let you get back to your ChatGPT. I'm going to do my job.
4: 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We're going to get to that in the next 10 minutes, and we'll check your run into work as well with all the latest traffic news. 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
2: Let's get to the tennis. Firstly, and Wimbledon in the men's singles. In the quarterfinals, Alexander Zverev, the French Open champion, delivered one of his best performances of the tournament to beat sixth seed Taylor Fritz from the USA in straight sets. 6-4, 6-4, 6-2, reaching the Wimbledon semi-finals for the first time in his career. He snapped a seven-match losing streak against Fritz and is now 17 wins and one loss in Grand Slam matches so far this season. Zverev faces British wildcard Arthur Ferry. This is a great story too. In Friday's semi-final, after Ferry's extraordinary run continued with a commanding straight sets win over ninth seed Flavio Cabolli, 6-4, 7-6, 6-love. The 23-year-old has now become the first non-top 100 player to reach the Wimbledon semi-finals since 2014. On the women's side, Marta Kostyuk booked her first Wimbledon semi-final with a ruthless straight sets win over 13th seed Jasmine Paolini, 6-3, 6-2. Linda Noskova also reached semi-finals, overcoming 25th seed Elise Mertens in straight sets, 6-3, 7-5. And in the World Cup, some huge matchups coming up this weekend as the quarterfinals kick off tonight, 11 p.m. Saudi Arabian time. France take on Morocco. Tomorrow, it's Spain versus Belgium. Norway take on England on Sunday, 12 a.m. Saudi time. Then at 4 a.m, set your alarms for the big one. Messi is back for Argentina. They're taking on Switzerland. That's your latest sport right here on NBC Loud.
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4: And Tiesto is going to join us to get us into that weekend feeling. 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

0: Chanel. NBC Loud, it's the Benchwarmers for breakfast. It's 7:41.
1: Yeah, it's Alex and JR, and World Cup matches aren't the only movies around at the moment. There is something very special happening on NBC2 over the course of the next couple of weeks, because Christopher Nolan is bringing his take on Homer's classic to the big screen with The Odyssey, and NBC2 is giving us a first look before anybody else. They'll be airing an exclusive behind-the-scenes special, The Making of The Odyssey, and you can catch it twice. So this coming Tuesday, July 14th at 4:30 p.m. and again on Friday, July 17th, which is also the same day as the release day for The Odyssey. That's going to be at 8:30 p.m. It's going to be a fantastic movie. Can't wait.
0: I'm so excited about this movie, and I wish it came out when I was in school learning about The Odyssey, because the story is so long, and I had to do a book report and all that stuff. I could have just watched a movie. It's easier.
1: Okay, that's your task for next week, is to read out your book report right here on the show. It is an all-star cast for this movie as well. Zendaya is going to be in the movie. Tom Holland is also part of The Odyssey. And as a really interesting side note to this, Tom Holland has revealed he spent his first day filming Christopher Nolan's The Odyssey convinced the director hated his performance because Nolan kept calling cut over and over. So I guess that can be a little bit confronting if you're an actor on a set and the director's yelling cut over and over. The real reason has nothing to do with acting. Apparently, The Odyssey is shot entirely on IMAX film cameras, which can only run for around 3 minutes before the magazine needs reloading.
0: And Tom Holland should know this, because he's been in all the big Marvel movies with Spider-Man, playing Spider-Man. He should know that it wasn't his acting. It was the IMAX cameras. Now, I saw a cool post from Christopher Nolan where he was trying to display the difference between a regular camera and an IMAX camera. He basically put a box. It was on his Instagram if you want to check it out, Christopher Nolan. He put a box on the screen and say, hey, this is what you actually miss when you are not watching my movies in IMAX. And it's pretty cool to see. It's so much more detail out in the scenery, the landscape, and stuff that you miss if you're not watching in IMAX.
1: Look, by the sounds of it, this is a movie you definitely want to see the IMAX cinema, The Odyssey. It's going to be available in various cinemas, but I think if you get the chance to go and see it in an IMAX cinema here in Saudi Arabia, it will be absolutely incredible. Lots of hype, lots of excitement for it. Christopher Nolan, we know, is an exceptional director. And don't forget, you can catch the behind-the-scenes special, NBC2, July 14th, 4:30 p.m., and then again Friday, July 17th, 8:30 p.m. Now, on the subject of movies, we've got our movie reviewer who Byron's very kindly given us the opportunity to speak to. We're going to do that in the next 10 minutes. His name is Abdullah, to give you all the lowdown of what's happening in the cinemas this weekend. NBC Loud.

0: go.
1: NBC Loud, it's the Benchwarmers for breakfast. It's 7:51.
2: Weekend watch list. NBC Loud.
3: Yeah, it's Alex and Jay are here. Despite the FIFA World Cup, cinemas still have their appeal. Loads of people going to the cinema right here in Saudi Arabia. This weekend is going to be busy, I'm sure. And some big releases, they just keep coming. On the line is our movie reviewer. It is Abdullah. Good morning, Abdullah.
4: Good morning, Alex. How are you? Good morning, Jay.
1: Good morning.
3: All right, we've got some good movies here to talk about. Let's go straight to the family action adventure to start with. The movie is called Mona. It's a Disney family movie directed by Thomas Kail. Tell us about this one, Abdullah.
4: Yeah. Well, Moana was huge Disney cartoon in 2016. And when I said huge, it's huge. It's the biggest movie streamed on the history of Disney Plus. You know, and they capitalized on it and released a sequel in 2024. And now it's a live action starring Dwayne Johnson reprising his role.
3: Dwayne Johnson is back, huh? That's fantastic.
1: You know, I love Moana. My daughter, she loves this movie. She has a Moana doll and everything. So I'm trying to figure out, she's about to be two. I'm trying to figure out if I could take her to the movies to see this one, because I don't know if she's going to be able to sit still for long, but it's pretty cool to see the live action of this.
4: Yeah, I took my daughter when she was 8 months.
1: Oh, okay.
4: Moana, the first Moana, and she was dancing on my lap, and my wife just looked at me and said, "She's your daughter."
3: Look, the most exciting part about this movie, yes, absolutely, we should be taking our kids to this one. Yeah. I'm going to do the same for my 4-year-old and 6-year-old. But Dwayne Johnson in a wig in this movie, this is going to be extra special, I think, too, Abdullah.
4: Yeah, I think, it's Disney milking their property, to be honest. But it will appeal for families, you know. They will drag us. I prefer the cartoon, actually, but I'm sure my 10-year-old want to see it, and I will take her, you know.
3: All right, well, let's go from family adventure to supernatural horror and a bit of a dark fantasy in the shape of a demonic horror film, Evil Dead Burn. Not one for the kids, I don't think, this one, but tell us about it. It's directed by Sebastian Vanacek, starring Hunter Doohan, Lucien Buchanan, and Suhela Yacoub.
4: Yeah, have anyone, and if you saw the original Evil Dead from the 80s?
3: Saw the original, and I wasn't prepared to bring it up, but I'm glad you did. That was terrifying, that movie.
4: It haunted me when I was a child. I still coming back. I became a horror fan, you know. And Sam Raimi, actually, the director of the original film, is a producer here, you know. And he picked the director, the French director. And it's you don't have to know anything about the lore because it's a standalone film. But let me tell you, even me, who love horror, I have to wince a little bit when I saw the trailer. So this one is not for any faint of heart. This one is for the hardcore horror fans.
3: Oh, okay. Hardcore fans. I'm not sure if I'm still a hardcore fan of horror movies, but I am prepared to go and see this one because I do remember the original. That's sort of showing my age here, but definitely one to look out for. And last but not least, this seems really special. It's a Saudi docudrama. It's called Depth.
4: Yeah.
3: It's a drama about a Saudi diver, Ahmed Al-Jaber, who undertakes one of the most dangerous jobs in the world. Tell us about this one.
4: Yeah, I really am very intrigued about this one. It's only 40 minutes long. It's not a pure documentary. It's the same person. It's a real person, Ahmed Al-Jaber. And I saw like an 8-minute on YouTube for

0: like the making of this documentary, and I'm really intrigued because he seems like a very natural guy, and his life is full. He's a farmer and also a diver. So this one is really intriguing to me, and it's not it will not take a lot of time for your time. So if you are interested, I think that one is really good way to start. You know,
1: 40 minutes is perfect timing. You know,
2: you barely have time to finish the popcorn.
1: Yeah. You get in with your popcorn, your snacks, and then you get out. That's great.
2: I think it's the perfect movie for people with short attention spans, which is pretty much most of us these days. All right, Abdullah, thanks for talking to us. Looking forward to seeing all these movies, and we'll catch you next Thursday for your movie review.
0: Next Thursday is the big one, you know? Oh, this is the biggest of the year, so brace yourself for a big...
2: Yeah, we'll certainly look forward to that. Next Thursday morning, we'll catch you then right here on MBC Loud. We're going to check your traffic next.

0: NBC Loud, it's the Benchwarmers for breakfast. It's 8 a.m.
1: NBC Loud, Saudi traffic.
2: Looking a bit busier in Riyadh this morning. Major roadways like King Fahad Road, seeing some movement building up. Same with Makkah Al-Mukarramah Road in Alaya. Slow going into Diplomatic Quarter. Western and Eastern Ring Roads are experiencing light traffic. Dammam and Jeddah, all green for now. If you spot any problems at all, let us know by phone or WhatsApp 011 510 9555.
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0: Happy Thursday.
2: Oh, we do love a Thursday.

0: Yeah, the weekend is all but here, and for some reason we're bright, we've had some sleep, like we're feeling awake. Why is that, Jay? Oh, that's right, there was no football overnight.
1: No football.
0: Very strange feeling, isn't it, this morning?
1: We can sleep in. It's been a while, what, 3 weeks? I don't know. It's been a long time.
0: Yeah, it feels like it's been going for months, this tournament. Yeah. It's like a whole season, isn't it? There's been so many matches.
1: Well, it's been extra teams, so that's why, but it's been good.
0: It's been an incredible World Cup so far, albeit with lots of controversy, but it wouldn't be a World Cup without, you know, lots of controversy. 48 teams, of course, and we're down to the last eight. The quarterfinals are kicking off tonight. It's going to be an absolutely monstrous clash tonight. It's France taking on Morocco. That's going to be 11 p.m. Saudi Arabian time. It's a replay of the semi-final from 4 years ago where France won 2-0. So Morocco will want some revenge, I think, in this match tonight. And they've got a little bit of help, let's be honest. Five Argentinian referees. That's kind of like the elephant in the room, isn't it?
1: It's like, why would you do that?
0: I mean, all wearing Messi shirts as well, which I think is really, really fantastic. They're really embracing the spirit, you know, of the World Cup. So we'll talk more about that this hour. Also, the announcement around who's going to be joining Justin Bieber for the World Cup final halftime show. It is absolutely huge. We're going to tell you about that next, right here on NBC Loud. It's the Benchwarmers for Breakfast Morning.
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0: with a rain dance.
1: Yeah, it's Alex and JR doing it for the Byron Cook Show. Byron's back on the 19th of July, which also happens to be the same day as the World Cup final. Who's going to be in the World Cup final? It's all sort of getting very, very exciting now as we head very, very close to the big showdown, the big day. The quarterfinals start tonight. You've got France taking on the might of Morocco. And yes, I am supporting Morocco because my wife is French-Moroccan. There's a bit of a French twist in our family, but it's got to be all about Morocco tonight. And of course, there's five Argentinian referees. How can we possibly lose, JR?
0: I think it's a setup, but we'll see how it plays out.
1: Spain versus Belgium, that's happening tomorrow night, Saudi time, at 10 p.m. in the second of the quarterfinals. England taking on Norway, which should be an exceptional match. That's midnight Saturday night, and 4 a.m. Sunday, Argentina taking on Switzerland. But there's some big news which has come out in the last day or so, because the final is happening on the 19th of July, as we mentioned just a moment ago. But the halftime show lineup has been announced. And what about this? Justin Bieber is going to be joining Madonna. Who else have we got?
0: Shakira. You also have BTS. That's going to be huge.
1: Whoa, yeah. It's going to be some big-name performers performing at the halftime show in New York for the grand finale of what has been an exceptional World Cup so far. 19th of July. Also performing Burner Boy, Gustavo Dudamel. Now, if you're wondering who's Gustavo Dudamel, he's a virtuoso violinist, really, really big in the sort of classical world. He's Portuguese. We've got the PS22 Chorus alongside, wait for this, Coldplay.
0: Ooh.
1: Coldplay performing live as well. This is like turning into like a music festival.
0: I want to say, I think halftime shows, they kind of took it from the NFL and Super Bowl halftime show. I just want to put that out there.
1: But is there going to be time for a football match with so many performers performing live? Are we going to have, you know, like a halftime show at the Super Bowl where there's like a montage of artists, a montage of songs, maybe for 10 or 11 minutes?
0: 100%. And it's going to be commercials.
1: Yeah, I think you might be right. It's America. It's America.
0: It's the last day. You got to milk it. I understand.
1: Yeah. Now, it is confirmed to be an 11-minute show curated by Chris Martin. So he's actually the guy behind the way this is going to look and the way it's going to sound. And it's going to support the Global Citizen Education Fund, which aims to raise $100 million to expand access to education and football for children worldwide. Now, we've mentioned some of these big-name performers, but This is the stuff that really excites me. I mean, this is absolutely huge. Characters from Sesame Street, including Miss Piggy and this guy.
2: Oh, it's not easy.
1: Come on. Come on.
2: Seems you blend in with so many other.
0: Kermit the Frog.
1: Kermit the Frog is performing live at the halftime show at the World Cup final.
2: And people tend to pass you over.
0: Is this your favorite artist, by the way?
1: I think this is the one that's definitely getting me excited about the World Cup final. I don't really care who's going to be playing in the World Cup final, but Kermit the Frog is performing live, and no truth to the rumor that Gianni Infantino is going to be dressed as Kermit the Frog at this performance, much to popular rumors right around the world. So that's not happening, but Kermit the Frog is going to be there. So we're excited. I think it's a pretty extraordinary lineup, isn't it?
0: Oh, yes. A great lineup. I mean, Justin Bieber alone, I wonder if he's going to come out with his laptop and just start playing his songs off YouTube like he did last time at Coachella. Yeah. I think he's going to have a better show than
1: that.
0: Are
1: you suggesting he's not going to be singing live, JR?
0: No, I'm just suggesting that Coachella performance, a lot of people are upset that he was just playing songs off the computer.
1: And waving his arms about.
0: Exactly.
1: Yeah, we do love a little bit of Justin Bieber. So let's play some Bieber right now, performing live at the World Cup final halftime show. This is What Do You Mean? We've got Madonna there and Shakira, as we said, BTS, and so much more. Cannot wait. This is NBC Loud. It's 8:14. You got the bench warmers for breakfast, Alex and JR.

0: On the 19th of July, and we are replaying some of our favourite moments from the Byron Cook show. And here, there was a little bit of a fight in the studio, not the first time. Producer Rhys once called the Beatles a boy band, and Byron wasn't having any of it.
1: Producer Rhys has suggested that the greatest band of all time, the most beloved songwriters, the Beatles, could be described as a boy band, and tried to suggest that that would get a point if you were to say Beatles for boy band. They're a band. They ain't a boy band. That's like a K-pop act that dances with pretty hair or something that might lip sync to a song. That's a boy band, not the Beatles.
2: No, that's your idea of a boy band.
1: Excuse me. The Beatles are not...
2: I can't believe you gaslit me on air and said that the Beatles were not a boy band. You know what? I actually believed you for a second, so I had to Google it.
1: They are not a boy band. Okay, here's a technicality. And, you know, English is your second language, yes. Intern jury, but... They're a band with boys in them.
3: Yes.
1: But that doesn't make them a boy band. A boy band is something different to what the Beatles were.
3: No, for me, it's simple as that. It's a boy band. Aren't they boys? Yes, they are. So it's a boy band.
1: Well, with that theory, you could say that Guns N' Roses are a boy band. You could say that AC/DC are Metallica, a boy band, because they're a bunch of boys in a band.
2: Okay, listen. So
1: dumbest argument I've ever heard.
2: When I Googled it, it said... The answer is yes, the Beatles are often called the original or first boy band because they met the key criteria of a boy band.
1: Did they go through the criteria?
2: Young male members, massive adoration from fans, catchy pop songs, a pop sound in their early days. And even though they evolved into a rock band, they wrote their own music.
1: There we go.
2: And they basically set the template for modern-day boy bands.
1: All right, Dr. Marat. did you write a thesis on this?
2: So thank you.
1: We're not...
3: Yes, they are boy bands.
1: All you've proven right there is that you know how to look up something on ChatGPT.
3: Yeah,
1: that's about all you've achieved with that.
3: The internet knows better than you, Byron.
1: Excuse
3: Come
1: me.
3: On.
1: Okay, all right. Well, with that theory, based on his ridiculous thesis... Here's the thing. The recent tour from the Backstreet Boys, right? They played at the LIV Golf.
2: Mm-hmm.
1: Now, can you read? Come back. This is like a court case right now. I'll have you refer, Mr. Marat, to the first point that you made on your boy band checklist. Read it. What was the first point? Go back to your ChatGPT notes. Go on.
2: So it is made out of young male members.
1: Right, I'll stop you there. So wait. The Backstreet Boys... need to hand in their boy band card. They're too old. They're not a boy band anymore.
2: No,
1: they're too old.
2: It refers to when you start.
1: Oh, yeah. You are impossible to argue with.
0: Look, I don't agree with Byron on too many things, but I have to be with him on this one. The Beatles, definitely not a boy band. These guys, however, are a boy band. So, Rhys, wherever you are, oh, he's there in the studio. Turn this up. He's already dancing. Backstreet Boys, NBC Loud. It's the Benchwarmers for Breakfast.

0: 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It's 8:31.
1: NBC Loud, Saudi traffic.
2: In Riyadh, major roadways are looking pretty busy at the moment. King Fahad Road seeing more movement building up. Same with Makkah Al-Mukarramah Road in Alaya. Western and Eastern Ring Roads are experiencing light traffic, as well as Jeddah Road in Darud Laban. Dammam and Jeddah all green for now. If you spot any problems, give us a call or WhatsApp 011 510 9555. The weather for today, Riyadh sunny, 42 degrees. Jeddah partly cloudy with a top of 35, and Dammam sunny and hot with a high expected of 42 degrees.
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2: Firstly, Wimbledon, the men's singles quarterfinals. Alexander Zverev delivered one of his best performances of the tournament to beat sixth seed Taylor Fritz in a straight sets 6-4, 6-4, 6-2 victory, reaching the Wimbledon semi-finals for the first time in his career. The French Open champion snapped a seven-match losing streak against Fritz and is now 17 wins and one loss in Grand Slam matches this season. Zverev faces British wildcard Arthur Ferry in Friday's semi-final after Ferry's extraordinary run continued with a commanding straight sets win over ninth seed Flavio Cabali 6-4, 7-6, 6-love. The 23-year-old has now become the first non-100 player to reach the Wimbledon semi-final since 2014. Ferry won 27 winners and just 15 unforced errors, while Cabali racked up 41 errors. The home crowd roared him on at every point, as you would expect. In the women's singles in the quarterfinals, Maria Kostyuk booked her first Wimbledon semi-final with a ruthless straight sets win over 13th seed Jasmine Paolini 6-3, 6-2. Linda Noskova also reaches semi-finals, overcoming 25th seed Elise Mertens in straight sets 6-3, 7-5. The semi-final lineup is now complete. Coco Gauff faces Karolina Muchova, and Kostyuk takes on Noskova. A semi-final draw with no former Grand Slam champions remaining on the women's side. And in the World Cup tonight, the quarterfinals kick off. It's France versus Morocco, which is a replay of the semi-finals from the 2022 World Cup. Tomorrow, 10 p.m. Saudi time, it's Spain taking on Belgium. Sunday, Norway take on England. That's coming up at midnight, late Saturday night, early Sunday morning. Then at 4 a.m. on Sunday, it's Argentina taking on Switzerland in the last of the quarterfinals. That's your latest sport right here on NBC Loud. Now, we're going to keep the theme going with sport. We have found, well, it's somewhat of a world record, the loudest scream ever performed by, yep, you guessed it, an Australian. It's coming up next, NBC Loud.
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0: NBC Loud, it's the Benchwarmers for Breakfast. It's 8:40. That was the latest from Temperate City, Self-Aware.
1: Ooh, do love that song. It's Alex and Jay are here, and we do like to bring you all the biggest sports stories from right around the world, and this is no exception right here. His name is Joseph McGrail Baitup. He's an air conditioner cleaner and honorary town crier from the city of Canberra.

0: in Australia.
1: Here he is. Yeah! Oh, yeah! Oh, yeah!
0: Well, I'm from Australia, as you know. I didn't even know we still had town criers in Australia, but apparently we do. Things have changed since I left in the 2012 JR.
2: I think that should be your next job, man.
0: Yeah. Well, I'll tell you what, the way things are going at the moment, you just never know. So here's a town crier from the city of Canberra. Canberra, if you don't know, it's always a good trivia question. The capital of Australia is?
2: Sydney. No, I'm joking.
0: There you go. It is Canberra.
2: It's Canberra.
0: A lot of people get that wrong. But he's broken the world record, and we do love breaking a world record in Australia, for the loudest ever shout by an individual yelling this word.
1: No!
0: Whoa! That is actually the world record right there. 122.4 decibels, roughly the level of a chainsaw or a jet taking off nearby.
2: Wow. I don't know how you get that loud, but I think this is a record I would try to break so I can be in the world record books.
0: Well, we are, of course, NBC Loud, so we should play it again. Let's hear it. 122.4 decibels. That does hurt in my headphones. It beats the previous record of 121.7 decibels set by Northern Ireland teacher Annalisa Flanagan back in 1994 with a shout of the word quiet. That makes a lot of sense.
2: I was going to ask, with the word now, maybe it's because it's short, you can get louder. I'm kind of curious about the word choosing.
0: Well, I think it explains it right here because he's 58 years old, Joseph McGrail Bardup. He said it took him 7 attempts to nail it, and his voice was shot for days afterwards. So I guess he was trying to find the shortest possible word,
2: yeah,
0: which is why he's chosen the word now. It's his second world record, by the way, his first one in 2019. He also set a speed record for shooting 10 archery arrows. It's a bit different to shouting. This guy's a bit, you know, on the left field of life, I think.
2: Yeah.
0: Only to be beaten 9 months later by a 7-year-old boy. But he's hoping he's hoping this world record is going to stand for a little bit longer. 122.4 decibels, the loudest ever shout by an individual. Let's play some music right
1: now
0: on NBC Loud. It's Enrique. Turn it up. You.

0: NBC Loud, it's the Bench Warmers for breakfast. It's currently 8:49.
1: Yeah, this is Alex and JR. As you know, I went to the World Cup. I went to Seattle. I went to San Francisco. One of the great things about the USA, you got the World Cup going on, but there's so many other sports to embrace right next door to the Seattle Stadium. There was the baseball. Some of my friends went to a baseball match while we were there. And the news out of the USA when it comes to sport doesn't stop. Some big news around a massive trade in the NBA, JR.
0: A huge trade with the Celtics. Jaylen Brown, their star player, is going to the 76ers in a blockbuster trade. The Boston Celtics have traded their 2024 NBA Finals MVP Jaylen Brown to their bitter rivals, the 76ers, which is a little bit weird, but with Jaylen Brown, he's been always in trade talks the last 3 to 4 seasons, and it's I don't understand it. You have your 1A and 1B with Jaylen Brown and Jason Tatum. Jason Tatum was hurt this season, so Jaylen Brown stepped up and played really well and got them to the playoffs where you thought the Boston Celtics were going to be done and over with when Jaylen was out for the Jason was out for the season. But that wasn't the case. And then it got a little bit weird around the trade deadline because everybody was talking like, oh, Jaylen's going to get traded. And the GM, Brian Stevens, was like, no, he's not going to get traded. And then he got traded to the rivals of the 76ers. And then Brad Stevens just did a recent interview where he said, oh, we love Jaylen, but we looked at the usage rate. And with two stars at the end of the day, it's very hard. We only have one basketball to keep him. So we love Jaylen, but that's why we got rid of him. But I just think that is baloney. I think the situation is you can't play two star players over $300 million. Let's be real. That's $600 million. Between two players. They didn't want to do that, and I think that's why they traded Jaylen Brown, because he's up for a contract extension next season.
1: It is big news because Brown and Jason Tatum had played 9 seasons together as well, winning the NBA championship in 2024, reaching the finals twice. So it is the end of a pretty impressive and strong partnership for a long period of time.
0: Yeah, 100%. But I mean, at the end of the day, every season you're reminded that it is just a business at the end of the day.
1: So what is that place the 76ers for the upcoming season? That makes them pretty strong, huh?
0: Oh, they got
1: one of the teams to beat.
0: Yeah, they have Maxey. They also have Embiid, who plays really well. So the Sixers are set up really well for Jaylen Brown, for them to take the next step to finally get to the finals. But everybody is curious about LeBron James' free agency. It has been some rumors that he might actually go to the 76ers as well. So if you add LeBron James to that with Brown and Embiid, this is going to be insane. And I'm looking forward to it. But Shams, who is a huge NBA tracker insider, said that LeBron James won't make his decision anytime soon. He's going to take the summer to really decide where he wants to go. But right now, it's the 76ers, the Cavs, and the Warriors. And Steph Curry actually just recently had his pitch out today on social media saying, I would love to play with LeBron James.
1: Yeah, that's a huge trade news coming out of the NBA in the United States. However, football, soccer, remains the biggest sport in America for at least another week or so. We're going to be previewing the quarterfinals after 9 this morning, and we'll check your traffic next. NBC Loud.

0: Cowboy. NBC Loud, it's 9 a.m. It's the Benchwarmers for breakfast.
1: NBC Loud, Saudi traffic.
2: Looking busy in Riyadh this morning. King Fahad Road seeing delays heading northbound. Same with Makkah, Al-Mukarrama Road in Alaya. Slow going into Diplomatic Quarter. Also busy on Western and Eastern Ring Roads. Dammam, it's going slow in the city centre, mainly on King Fahad Road. Jeddah experiencing light traffic on Al-Andalus Highway. If you spot any problems at all, just give us a call or WhatsApp 011-510-9555. Quick check of your weather for today. Riyadh, it's going to be hot and sunny. Highs of 42 degrees. Jeddah, partly cloudy with a high expected of 35 and hot and sunny in Dammam. Tops expected of 42 degrees.
1: 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NBC Loud.
0: Happy Thursday!
2: Oh yeah, it's the weekend and we're pretty excited heading into this weekend. It's like the last full weekend of the World Cup, JR. How are we going to survive? I mean, we struggled to survive last night with no football last night, no football earlier this morning. We managed to get some sleep. This is a very, very weird feeling today, JR.
0: That's what I was about to say. I can survive. I'll be able to sleep. I'm watching all these matches at these terrible times right now. Tonight's not so bad, though.
2: Yeah, 11 p.m. with no need to wake up early. Early tomorrow morning, JR, with a weekend upon us. And we've got France taking on Morocco in the first of the quarterfinals. Should be absolutely huge. There's Spain and Belgium also tomorrow night at 10 p.m. Coming up next, we're going to be having a chat to sports reporter, football expert Mo Amri is going to give us a preview for this weekend's matchups, all these huge quarterfinal clashes. That's coming up next on NBC Loud. It's the Benchwarmers for breakfast.

0: NBC Loud, it's the Benchwarmers for breakfast.
1: It's Alex and Jay doing it for the Bar and Cook Show. And yes, it's all hotting up. As of tonight, we are down to the last eight teams in the World Cup. And what a World Cup it's been so far. So much controversy, so much excitement, so many goals. And it all starts the quarterfinals, 11 p.m. Saudi Arabian time. France taking on Morocco. It's a replay of that semi-final clash, which France won 2-0 in Qatar 4 years ago. And to give us all the lowdown and a preview for this weekend's quarterfinal clashes, it's sports reporter and footballing expert Mo Amri. Good morning, Mo.
2: Good morning, guys. Happy to be here. And it's getting more and more exciting.
1: Yeah, absolutely. Now, what about this mouth-watering clash to kick off this weekend of quarterfinals? France taking on Morocco. This game doesn't look as clear-cut as what might, some people might think it is.
2: No, actually, it's a game between two schools. Actually, the entire, you know, the games are between different schools and different ways of playing football. It's not just that these teams have qualified. So when we look at France versus Morocco, I think it's a game between control versus realism, which is Morocco, and the French team is control. So France doesn't need to dominate the position of the ball during the game for long periods to win. The strength of France lies within the moment. They have really a talented player. They have a quick player. That they apply the transition in a very, very perfect way. On the other hand, you have Morocco. They want to make the game tight. They want to game a physical game, actually. They will look for a physical game, and they will be on the defensive side. I don't think Morocco is going to start attacking France. I think if France scores early, it will force Morocco out of their comfort zone, and they might do commit some mistakes. But the good thing about Morocco, they have really good defense, and they have a super goalkeeper. And if they hold firm during the game, as long as the match goes, it will become the second test of nerves for France after the game of Paraguay. So it's going to be very interesting.
1: Look, we can talk about the strength of Mbappe, Dembele, Olise, you know, the defense you've talked about, Bono. We've got Ashraf Hakimi as well on the Moroccan side. But at the end of the day, you cannot beat the strength and the sheer passion of the Moroccan supporters, Mo.
2: Yeah, man. I mean, it's not just the Moroccan supporters. You have a lot of Arab countries that are supporting Morocco, you know, and I think this passion, the Moroccan passion, I think it's going to lead the team. It's going to play a big role during the match of lifting spirits of the players, and you know, it's a big thing for them to do it for the second time in a row. And I think deeply within the Moroccan team and the Moroccan fans, if you ask them, they would say, yes, we want to win the World Cup. We have a goal, an unspoken goal. Why not win this World Cup?
1: Yeah, look, and we can't forget five Argentinian referees, which is definitely going to help Morocco's cause, I think, in this.

0: much.
1: I mean, to some things are really crazy, man. You just can't make it up, you know?
0: Oh, no, you can't make it up. So quickly, just what's your score prediction for this one, France and Morocco?
1: I think it's going to be 3-2. We're going to have some goals in the game.
0: Yeah, and who's going to win?
1: I think France. They're going
0: to
1: do it.
0: Difficult to go past them. Let's get to the second quarterfinal clash tomorrow night, 10 p.m.
1: Yeah.
0: Spain taking on Belgium, a couple of European giants. Spain, I guess they're still a little bit of a dark horse in terms of winning this tournament. If there's one team that can stop, you know, France or Argentina, it's definitely Spain. How do you see this one?
1: It's a position versus transition game, you know, and I was just talking about Spain the other day. And how are they moving, you know, on stealth mode? You know, they are the most dangerous team in this stage or in the tournament in general. You know, they have their way of playing ball. They want to control and they control. Sometimes they leave you, they let you have the ball. But, you know, at the end, you know, they have patience. They do whatever they want the way that they want it. And they have the talent. Either the starting 11 or on the bench to do that. Now, on the other hand, Belgium, I think Belgium is, they play a game of chess, you know. You see them, you don't see a good team. Actually, they haven't performed well during the tournament, but look where did they reach. They have some really super players. They have Lukaku, De Bruyne, Trossard. They have some players that, you know, they can make the difference and change the game in minutes.
2: I like your first analogy with France and Morocco when you was talking about the control and the other side. What is the analogy for Spain and Belgium?
1: I think that's the style of Spain. If you look at them, it's the tiki taka. They control the game. They might give you the ball for five minutes or so, but again, they will come back at you. That's the way we play ball. We don't change it. We do our way, and we control, and we keep on pushing as much as we can until we score. You know, Belgium, they don't have that team. Back in the past, 10 years ago, I think they had some really good players to take possession of the ball, but now they play a different ball. And even the style of Rudy Garcia is a little bit different. They don't have that huge number of quality players to do position, but they have some really good players that could change the game within seconds. You know, just a chance, a long distance shot. They could do it at any moment. So every team does his thing. They do their thing, you know, based on the talents and the quality of players that they have.
0: All right, your score prediction for Spain and Belgium?
1: 2 for Spain, 1 for Belgium.
0: Yeah, I'm with you on that one. All right, just hang about with us, Mo. We are going to take a seat just here on the floor in the studio and start doing our row. I think it's all about Norway, the Viking clap. It's going to be a huge clash against England Saturday night at midnight. We'll preview that one next. And also Argentina versus Switzerland. NBC Loud, this is the Benchwarmers for Breakfast.

0: But it is the Benchwarmers for breakfast. It's currently 9:20.
1: Yeah, it's JR and Alex doing it for the Byron Cook Show. And we're in the middle of our preview of these quarterfinal clashes for the World Cup this weekend. The quarterfinals start tonight with France and Morocco. We've previewed that. Also Spain and Belgium. We're talking to our resident footballing expert. It is Mo Amri. Let's get to quarterfinal number three, which is happening Saturday night at midnight. It is Norway taking on England. And when you whittle it all down, this really is a battle of the two biggest strikers in world football. Erling Haaland, he's sitting on top of the leaderboard. He could win this golden boot with 7 goals. Harry Kane for England, he's got 6 goals. How do you see this one playing out, Mo?
2: Man, this is, for me personally, I think this is going to be the most interesting game. You know, you have the rising dreams of Norway, the historical weight of England. I think Norway reached this stage because they were not intimidated by any big names. They've proven this against Brazil, their composure, their focus. I think they did one of the best performance in World Cup history in the past 20 or 30 years. I think

0: if it turns into a physical game, I think Norway has the edge. And if England manages to control the tempo of the game, their experience and their players, I think they're more experienced. They will win the game.
1: Yeah, look, it was a huge matchup against Mexico. They played at altitude. That was a monumental victory for England. I know the team have had 2 days off the back of that. Physically, it would have been absolutely exhausting for the entire team. Some fitness concerns as well with Declan Rice maybe not starting for this match. In terms of physical fitness, in terms of, you know, making it through to extra time, potentially penalties, do you think Norway's going to have the edge?
0: I think yes, because Norway, you know, they have demonstrated that they have patience. They always keep focused during the game. So I don't think two extra times will make a difference with them. I think if England, you know, loses focus during the extra time, if it goes to extra time, I think that could impact the players negatively on the plenty penalty.
1: All right, listen, I'm going to go for an upset here. I'm tipping Norway to beat England. I think it's going to go to extra time, 2-1. What about you, Mo?
0: To be honest, I don't know. It's going to be interesting if Norway wins, but I think England will do it.
1: Yeah, I think it's going to be a very, very tight one, this one. And last but not least, Argentina taking on Switzerland Sunday morning, 4 a.m. our time. When you look at it on paper, you think, yeah, okay, Argentina look like they're going to go through to the semifinals, but it's not as straightforward as that, is it?
0: No. It's the discipline that the Swiss team showed during the tournament. I mean, it's I can't believe, to be honest, with all the respect, they have reached to this stage. But, you know, that's the World Cup, and they have did it. I don't know, but this is going to be the most boring match for me. I don't know. That's my opinion. Don't quote me on that. I think Argentina knows how to adapt, and they have their own approach. If you analyze the way that Argentina play, you won't find that much of sophistication on how do they play. It's just Messi, and everybody moves about around him. And we have to ask ourselves that question. If we take Messi out of the equation, will the Argentinian team be at this stage at this moment? Personally, I doubt. But, you know, they have Messi. You just cannot ignore that as a defining factor in the game. But, however, they showed something in the Egypt match that they managed to get back. Yes, Messi played a role, but the remaining team members showed something. They don't play a sophisticated game. I think Switzerland, in the way that they play ball, and Murad Yakin had showed that during the matches, that they're tough. They're sophisticated. They're not a pushover. So I think it's not going to be a very interesting match. Argentina, I think, you know, they have Messi. Again, they have Messi. You just cannot ignore that.
2: Do you think after that game with Argentina and Egypt, Switzerland is looking at Argentina like, oh, like, you know, we can beat these guys. It's not like, oh, it's Messi. It's going to be a hard time. They actually feel that they can beat them.
0: Well, man, see, I think this feeling, each and every team had that feeling since Saudi Arabia beat Argentina. But, you know, look what happened since Saudi beat Argentina, you know.
2: Fair point.
0: Yeah, so, but, you know, I think Switzerland can push the game very far and test the patience of the Argentinians. And we will see how it goes.
1: Look, you mentioned it's going to be a boring match. I think if Switzerland score 1, maybe 2 goals, then it won't be boring at all, because we'll see another comeback from Argentina. It might be one of the most exciting finishes again in the World Cup so far. Mo Amri, it's been outstanding to talk to you again. Thank you for giving us another preview for these huge matchups this weekend. We'll talk to you again next week.
0: Thank you, guys. It was a pleasure. Thank you.
1: It's the Bench Warmers for Breakfast. NBC Loud. We'll check all your sports news and your traffic as well.

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1: NBC Loud, Saudi traffic.
2: Looking busy in Riyadh. The major roadways like King Fahad Road seeing delays heading northbound. Same with Makkah Al-Mukarrama Road in Alaya. Delays heading into Diplomatic Quarter. Also busy on Western and Eastern Ring Road, as well as Jeddah Road and Darat Laban. Damam going slow in the city centre, and Jeddah experiencing light traffic on Al Andalus Highway. If you spot anything at all, just give us a call or a WhatsApp on 011-510-9555. Hot and sunny in Riyadh today. Highs of 42 degrees. Jeddah partly sunny with highs expected of 35, and a top of 42 degrees expected in Damam, and also sunny.
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2: Well, there is one thing that people are talking about today. No, it's not the tennis. Some people are. It is this incredible match which took place last night in Atlanta, the round of 16 clash in the World Cup. Argentina 3 beat Egypt 2 in controversial circumstances. They produced one of the greatest World Cup comebacks in history to beat Egypt 3-2. Egypt stunned the defending champions with Yasser Ibrahim heading in the opener in the 15th minute. Messi missed a penalty just before half-time. Then Mustafa Zico made it 2-0 in the 67th minute. You thought, okay, they're going to hang on, they're going to win this match. 12 minutes to go, but no. Bring in Argentina with a mountain to climb. They scaled it. Cristian Romero headed in from a Messi cross. There he is again in the 79th minute. Then Messi rifled in a first-time strike. Beautiful goal from the edge of the box in the 83rd minute for his 21st World Cup goal, a new all-time record. Then Enzo Fernandez contra controversially headed in a Lautaro Martinez cross deep in stoppage time to seal a stunning win moments before Mo Salah. Well, he was tripped in the penalty box, but the penalty wasn't called. Goes to the other end of the field. Argentina score. They win 3-2, and they're facing Switzerland in the quarterfinals.
0: I feel bad for Mo Salah because he can't really fuss about the refs because he would get fined.
2: He was very composed.
0: Yeah.
2: He was a real gentleman, a real sportsman. But, yeah, that was tough. Tough for Egypt. If you've got any thoughts about this, give us a call. 011-510-9555. As mentioned, Switzerland through to the quarterfinals. It was a nil-all draw with Colombia right until the end of extra time, but Switzerland edged out Colombia on penalties 4-3. Tomorrow night it's France versus Morocco in the first of the quarterfinals at 11 p.m. Then on Friday,

0: NBC Loud, it's the Bench Warmers for breakfast. It is 9:42.
1: Yeah, it's Alex and JR, and World Cup matches aren't the only movies around at the moment. There is something very special happening on NBC2 over the course of the next couple of weeks, because Christopher Nolan is bringing his take on Homer's classic to the big screen with The Odyssey, and NBC2 is giving us a first look before anybody else. They'll be airing an exclusive behind-the-scenes special, The Making of The Odyssey, and you can catch it twice. So this coming Tuesday, July 14th at 4:30 p.m. and again on Friday, July 17th, which is also the same day as the release day for The Odyssey. That's going to be at 8:30 p.m. It's going to be a fantastic movie. Can't wait.
0: I'm so excited about this movie, and I wish it came out when I was in school learning about The Odyssey, because the story is so long, and I had to do a book report and all that stuff. I could have just watched a movie. It's easier.
1: Okay, that's your task for next week, is to read out your book report right here on the show. It is an all-star cast for this movie as well. Zendaya is going to be in the movie. Tom Holland is also part of The Odyssey. And as a really interesting side note to this, Tom Holland has revealed he spent his first day filming Christopher Nolan's The Odyssey convinced the director hated his performance because Nolan kept calling cut over and over. So I guess that can be a little bit confronting if you're an actor on a set and the director's yelling cut over and over. The real reason has nothing to do with acting. Apparently, The Odyssey is shot entirely on IMAX film cameras, which can only run for around 3 minutes before the magazine needs reloading.
0: And Tom Holland should know this, because he's been in all the big Marvel movies with Spider-Man, playing Spider-Man. He should know that it wasn't his acting. It was the IMAX cameras. Now, I saw a cool post from Christopher Nolan where he was trying to display the difference between a regular camera and an IMAX camera. He basically put a box. It was on his Instagram if you want to check it out, Christopher Nolan. He put a box on the screen and say, hey, this is what you actually miss when you are not watching my movies in IMAX. And it's pretty cool to see. It's so much more detail out in the scenery, the landscape, and stuff that you miss if you're not watching it in IMAX.
1: Look, by the sounds of it, this is a movie you definitely want to see the IMAX cinema, The Odyssey. It's going to be available in various cinemas, but I think if you get the chance to go and see it in an IMAX cinema here in Saudi Arabia, it will be absolutely incredible. Lots of hype, lots of excitement for it. Christopher Nolan, we know, is an exceptional director. And don't forget, you can catch the behind-the-scenes special, NBC2, July 14th, 4:30 p.m., and then again Friday, July 17th, 8:30 p.m. Now, on the subject of movies, we've got our movie reviewer, who Byron's very kindly, given us the opportunity to speak to. We're going to do that in the next 10 minutes. His name is Abdullah, to give you all the lowdown of what's happening in the cinemas this weekend.
0: It's NBC Loud.

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2: Yeah, it's Alex and Jay are here. Despite the FIFA World Cup, cinemas still have their appeal. Loads of people going to the cinema right here in Saudi Arabia. This weekend is going to be busy, I'm sure. And some big releases, they just keep coming. On the line is our movie reviewer. It is Abdullah. Good morning, Abdullah.
3: Good morning, Alex. How are you? Good morning, Jay.
4: Good morning.
2: All right, we've got some good movies here to talk about. Let's go straight to the family action adventure to start with. The movie is called Mona. It's a Disney family movie directed by Thomas Kail. Tell us about this one, Abdullah.
3: Yeah. Well, Moana was huge Disney cartoon in 2016. And when I said huge, it's huge. It's the biggest movie streamed on the history of Disney Plus. You know, and they capitalized on it and released a sequel in 2024. And now it's a live action starring Dwayne Johnson reprising his role.
2: Dwayne Johnson is back, huh? That's fantastic.
4: You know, I love I love Moana. My daughter, she loves this movie. She has a Moana doll and everything. So I'm trying to figure out, she's about to be two. I'm trying to figure out if I could take her to the movies to see this one, because I don't know if she's going to be able to sit still for long, but it's pretty cool to see the live action of this.
3: Yeah, I took my daughter when she was 8 months. Moana, the first Moana, and she was dancing on my lap, and my wife just looked at me and said, "She's your daughter."
2: Look, the most exciting part about this movie, yes, absolutely, we should be taking our kids to this one. Yeah. I'm going to do the same for my 4-year-old and 6-year-old. But Dwayne Johnson in a wig in this movie, this is going to be extra special, I think, too, Abdullah.
3: It's Disney milking their property, to be honest. But it will appeal for families, you know. They will drag us. I prefer the cartoon, actually, but I'm sure my 10-year-old want to see it, and I will take her, you know.
2: All right, well, let's go from family adventure to supernatural horror and a bit of a dark fantasy in the shape of a demonic horror film, Evil Dead Burn. Not one for the kids, I don't think, this one, but tell us about it. It's directed by Sebastian Vanacek, starring Hunter Duhan, Lucien Buchanan, and Suhela Yacoub.
3: Yeah, have anyone, and if you saw the original Evil Dead from the 80s?
2: Saw the original, and I wasn't prepared to bring it up, but I'm glad you did. That was terrifying, that movie.
3: It haunted me when I was a child. I still coming back. I became a horror fan, you know. And Sam Raimi, actually the director of the original film, is a producer here, you know. And he picked the director, the French director. And it's you don't have to know anything about the lore because it's a standalone film. But let me tell you, even me, who love her, I have to wince a little bit when I saw the trailer. So this one is not for any faint of heart. This one is for the hardcore horror fans.
2: Oh, okay. Hardcore fans. I'm not sure if I'm still a hardcore fan of horror movies, but I am prepared to go and see this one because I do remember the original. That's sort of showing my age here, but definitely one to look out for. And last but not least, this seems really special. It's a Saudi docudrama. It's called Depth.
3: Yeah.
2: It's a drama about a Saudi diver, Ahmed Al-Jaber, who undertakes one of the most dangerous jobs in the world. Tell us about this one.
3: Yeah, I really am very intrigued about this one. It's only 40 minutes long. It's not a pure documentary. It's the same person. It's a real person, Ahmed Al-Jaber. And I saw like an 8-minute on YouTube for like the making of this documentary, and I'm really intrigued because he seems like a very natural guy, and his life is full. He's a farmer and also a diver. So this one is really intriguing to me, and it's not it will not take a lot of time for your time. So if you are interested, I think that one is really good way to start. You know,
4: 40 minutes is perfect timing. You know,
2: you barely have time to finish the popcorn.
4: Yeah. You get in with your popcorn, your snacks, and then you get out. That's great.
2: I think it's the perfect movie for people with short attention spans, which is pretty much most of us these days. All right, Abdullah, thanks for talking to us. Looking forward to seeing all these movies, and we'll catch you next Thursday for your movie review.
3: Next Thursday is the big one.

0: No, this is the biggest of the year, so brace yourself for a big.
1: Yeah, we'll certainly look forward to that. Next Thursday morning, we'll catch you then. Plenty of reasons to get into the cinema this weekend. Some great movies on show for sure. Thank you, Abdullah. And that wraps up our week with the Benchwarmers for Breakfast. Thank you, JR. Thank you, producer Reese. What a week it's been.
2: It's been a fun one.
1: Oh, yeah, we've survived. And one more week to go before Byron's back on the 19th of July. Plenty of exciting football to watch this weekend with the quarterfinals. Kicking off tonight at 11 p.m. I've got to say it. Go Morocco!
2: Hey! Go France!
1: Have a good weekend. We'll catch you Sunday, 7 a.m. NBC Loud on air with Ryan Seacrest.

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7: 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And if you want to make new friends and you want to be really likable, hide this when you meet people. I'll tell you what it is later this hour.

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1: I was just reading this article this morning. They say that if you work through lunch, it's not good. Like, I always work through a meal. I don't stop to stop work to go
2: eat. Yeah, I do that too.
1: I've never done it in my life. I've never taken a lunch. Mm-hmm. I always have a lunch.
3: Right.
2: But do you have a lunch? You have a lunch still around lunchtime, but you're just continuing to work at the same time.
1: It depends.
2: You're reading a script. You're reading emails.
1: I could be doing a million things, but I'm always doing something while I'm having my lunch. It could be it could be 11, 11:30, 12 points. It depends on the day.
2: Yeah.
1: But they say set an alarm and actually stop working and take a lunch. You're actually more productive if you take the lunch. I disagree because I think I'm more productive to power through.
3: Yeah, because then you can end it like an hour earlier.
1: That's what I think.
3: Yeah. I think a lot of people think that too.
2: That's what I've always done.
1: The psychologists who have studied this say you're going to be better at your productivity if you stop and come back. I argue only because I'm a time saver traffic guy. Like, I like to save time. You know, if I save time, I don't care about my productivity. I do. I shouldn't say that.
2: Yeah.
1: I do care about my productivity, but I have to push harder probably because I don't take a break. So the output, the engine for the output's more, but I'm happy to give more output to finish 30 minutes sooner.
2: I'm curious to try this, though, because shutting down your brain for those 30 minutes, 45 minutes, whatever, might be a nice reset that you need.
1: I'm sure it is. Right. I'm sure it is. But I don't want to trade the time out. I heard

0: 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NBC Loud.
1: Seacrest, Sissany, Tanya with you. The back room. Thank you for having us on. When you notice like a total shift in a character.
2: Yeah.
1: It's a bit cynical.
2: Something's up.
1: Well, cynically, you think, why are you being so nice?
2: Well, a shift, good or bad, is still bad. Net bad.
1: Yeah, net bad, right? Something, yeah, net, what? Yeah, net bad, good on, yeah, time in net bad. But like a shift to getting in shape?
2: Yes, bad.
1: It shouldn't be bad. It shouldn't be, but net bad. It's like, why are they getting in such good shape?
2: Maybe just
1: who's inspiring them?
2: Healthy.
1: No.
2: Not if their whole life they weren't, and then now all of a sudden they want to get in shape. I don't know.
1: For who? It's like for whom?
2: But it's not for me.
1: We're cynical because we've been through this so many times.
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1: So here's something I was reading about. I'll tell you in a few minutes with the quote of the day, but you'll make new friends and appear likable and trustworthy if you keep this hidden from them. Sounds counterintuitive, but hang on.
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1: Happy Thursday. 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
2: Save the number 011-510-9555 and call us. Tell us who you're rooting for and how you're watching today's match, Morocco versus France. We cannot wait for it.
1: And Tiesto is going to join us to get us into that weekend feeling. It all kicks off this afternoon from 3 p.m.

0: CNBC Loud. Seacrest with you, and we've got a quote of the day here, as well as if you want to make new friends, if you want people to be drawn towards you, make sure you keep this hidden. This is something people will find you likable, but hide your phone. Don't have your phone if you're trying to meet new people, meet new friends. Keep your phone out of sight when you're meeting new people. Makes you more likable, makes you obviously more focused, more trustworthy. Leaving your phone out on a table, even if never using it, makes others more timid because they fear you're soon going to be distracted. I take your phone. I take it. I move it. I put it over there. I just pick it up, move it away. I just, as I'm picking up, I say, you don't mind if I move your phone off the table.
1: Yeah.
0: But I take it. What is, why? Four phones on the table? Really? Come on. Why? Hide your phone. Today's quote. Maturity begins when you can be right without having to prove the other person wrong. Sissany, that was for you.
2: Woo!
1: Take it with a grain of salt.
0: That one's for Sissany, who has to say, I was right. Scorekeeper.
1: I will say I'm wrong when I'm wrong.
0: But you obviously want everybody to say, oh, yes, you're right.
1: Yeah.
0: If I were your husband, I would just say you're right.

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It is Seacrest here on the hit YouTube show Trackstar. 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And if they guess it right, they often open up about what the song or performer means to them, which is exactly what Jennifer Lopez did on Madonna. 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

0: 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It is Seacrest here,
1: and Sisney apparently has cracked the code.
2: Is the secret to a happy marriage living apart?
0: How do you mean living apart?
2: Exactly, I know.
0: Are living apart, different cities, places?
2: I'll explain.
0: Coming up. All the way right here, NBC Loud.

0: It's NBC Loud. It is Seacrest here. Follow us on socials at NBC Loud FM. There may be a secret that we have not really talked about here to a happy marriage. Sisney, what'd you learn?
1: So I think we've all heard of separate bathrooms, separate closets, even separate bedrooms for maybe a happy marriage, right? Some people claim that that works for their relationships and whatnot. But separate apartments, I feel like that's really taking it a step further. And I don't know that it's for everyone, but this couple claims that that is their secret to their happy marriage. They got married in 2021 and their names are Bianca and Peter. So she is in her early 40s and he's in his late 50s. And so after...

0: It's not for me.
1: I'm lonely.
0: That's what they're saying is like their secret to marital bliss.
1: I mean, I don't know. No, it does not work for me.
2: This is your sign to turn it up.

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1: You ever hear Sisney out on the freeway honking at people? Oh my gosh. Like she mashes that thing. It's at the center of the street.
2: No, mashed.
1: You tell me how that doesn't set up exactly what you're about to tell us.
2: Well, yeah, this really backfired for me because I was making a left on a yield left green and it was fine. There was no other cars coming and the car in front of me was not going. And I waited a little bit and they still weren't going. Either they weren't paying attention or I'm like, we got to go. And I am like down to the minute trying to get Aza to dance class. And I'm like, we're going to be late. Da, da, da. So I just honk. And so they went and then I go and I was like, uh-oh. And then I see them put on their blinker and I have to put on my blinker and I'm like, uh-oh, they're turning
1: the same place.
2: They're turning into the dance studio. Then she goes and she pulls over and she starts getting out of her car and just gives me like the dirtiest look. Like I didn't honk at her because I hated her. Like I honked because I'm like, it's time
1: know.
2: To turn
1: I've heard
2: left.
1: The words you use when you honk at people.
3: I would wait behind the car until they go. I do not honk my horn.
1: I mean,
2: I'm like, we got to keep
1: with Tanya on this. I actually am too nice about
2: okay,
1: it. Like,
2: just because I honk doesn't make me mean.
3: It's not nice. So it's just like, I just don't want any controversy. I don't want anyone like thinking.
2: I mean,
3: I'm
2: in theory, I thought they're going to go on their way and I would never see them again.
1: But it releases cortisol when you honk.
2: Mm-hmm. Is that a bad thing?
1: Yes, it's terrible.
2: Okay.
1: Yeah.
2: I'm like, do we want to release cortisol? I don't know what we want to release. Eat protein, cortisol.
1: You don't release any cortisol. That's what we're going. All right. I get it. You're not angry.
2: I'm not angry, so if you see me again at the dance studio, I'm really sorry. I didn't mean to do that.

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1: Mark, did we ever find out what book should a guy have beside their bed?
2: We're going to talk about that. We're going to put it out there and see what people would be impressed by.
1: All right. Tanya, what book should be, like, first time you see a guy's bedside table, what book?
3: I'm going to have an answer for you momentarily.
1: You can't think of a book title?
3: No, because I know there's a specific book that I have in mind that I can't think of the title, and I have to do a little digging.
1: Okay.
3: But it's going to make you look really smart.
4: Wow. ChatGPT has given a lot of examples.
1: Really?
4: It's all over the place.
1: Well, give me an example.
4: Everything from meditations to
1: man's
4: search for meaning, the psychology of money.
1: No. I don't know. So, yeah, I'm trying to set a goal every day. Simple goal. My goal today is to listen, be a better listener, and not interrupt people. Just listen, wait for them to finish, then talk. But I get so excited. Sometimes I just want to jump in.
4: Did somebody say something to you over the weekend?
1: Yeah.
4: Okay. Yeah.
1: Basically went like, could I finish my sentence?
4: Oh. And now you're in your head.
1: Well, I'm in my head about it. Yeah. Uh-huh. And I'm like, gosh, I do get excited. I don't want to do that.
4: Yeah.
1: So it's a personal goal. Let's see if I can get through the show like that.
4: And you're wired that way.
3: But you have a new goal every day, or it's going to be the same goal every day?
1: I don't know. I'm going to work on this one today, and I'll get to tomorrow. Like, okay, don't rush me.
3: Okay.

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2: 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We cannot wait for it.
1: And Tiesto is going to join us to get us into that weekend feeling. It all kicks off this afternoon from 3 p.m.

0: 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All right, Seacrest with you. So, Justin Bieber, is he going to play the Super Bowl? I keep reading he might be.
1: There's rumors.
0: Right? 38% likely or chance, I think I saw in the numbers there. So, who knows? We go together.

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2: You know, I wonder, I was having this conversation with myself. I wonder if groups of people are going to start saying they want simplicity. We have so much complexity in life. We have so many options and we have so much immediacy. Mm-hmm. Is there going to be a backlash? And are your kids in charge of that backlash? Yeah, they probably are. But maybe there will be. And I think I'm down for the backlash, so I like it. But, you know, things continue to escalate and they can't be fast enough. You know, I told you, like, I was reading that some people, they never ask anybody out verbally, only by text. They only ask you out by, you haven't even spoken to the person
3: right
2: before you meet and see the person, right? That's very common.

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1: Okay, so Tanya and Sisney keep asking for my location. I deny it to them.
2: But just why?
1: Why do you want my location? We work together.
2: It's
1: I don't need...
2: for work and safety purposes.
1: No, I'm fine. I don't need you to safeguard me.
2: You might. You never know until you don't have it.
3: Yeah.
1: Okay, well, I have LifeLock 360.
2: Mark was able to tell Sisney was still at home. He was like, where is she? She should usually be here right now. Realized she was still at home, called her, woke her up, and she got here on time.
3: Not today.
1: That's why you don't have
2: my location. Yeah, that's happened in the past.
1: Sisney's like, that doesn't happen often. That was a once.
2: That was once, but like, come on.
1: Uh-huh. It's just too much. NBC.

0: This is Ryan Seacrest on NBC Loud, home of the Byron Cook Show. What's our objective today? What's our goal? Our goal today? Be on time. Be on time. Just do that. Make that your thing today.
1: It's a good one.
0: Be on time, right?
1: Yeah.
0: Yesterday, it was about me listening more and trying not to interrupt. Today, if you are listening, try to be on time. 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
2: 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Tell us who you're rooting for and how you're watching today's match, Morocco versus France. We cannot wait for it.
1: And Tiesto is going to join us to get us into that weekend feeling. It all kicks off this afternoon from 3 p.m.

0: Shauna Vibes. 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
1: Thanks for being here, Ryan Seacrest. Got Sisney, Tanya, got the back room.
2: So you know that gum surgery that you and Sisney both need?
1: Okay, hold on for a second. Just to go back. The gum surgery where they graft, they take part of your skin and then they put it on your gums?
2: Yes.
1: Okay. It's not pleasant. I had to do it. Sisney had to do it.
2: Yeah. No, I have not. She hasn't done it.
3: I've put it off.
1: Oh, you haven't? You still have to do it?
3: I have to do it.
1: Oh, you need to do it.
3: I know.
1: Just get it over with.
2: You did it?
1: I did it.
2: Oh, I thought you did it.
3: What was your recovery?
1: I don't do recovery. So it's, whatever they tell me, I don't do.
2: But did you back to work the next day?
1: I didn't because I did it in the afternoon and I went back. Yeah, the next day I did go back to work. Yes. So anyway, she's having the surgery. No, she had it?
2: Yeah, she had it. And I was going to tell you guys to push it off as much as you possibly can because it looks so miserable.
1: No, it is miserable. But Sisney, don't push it off because

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2: We have almost made it. If you got this far, you might as well take it the whole way through the day.

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1: The world's biggest party is on, and this is football turned up loud. 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
2: This time for Africa.

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0: It is Seacrest here. It's NBC Loud. 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
1: I think we need to give some guidance, it looks like, here.
0: Mary Ann is on the phone. How are you?
2: I'm okay. How are you?
0: Doing well. So you're calling for a little bit of feedback about your fiancé and something he's trying to do?
2: Yes. So we just started planning our wedding, and we're pretty dead set on doing a destination wedding in Italy. But here's the thing. My fiancé really wants to send out a survey to everyone we'd want to invite just to see who could make the trip. I think he has, like, two questions. One would be, like, would you be able to make this weekend? If not, what weekend would you be able to make?
3: No!
0: I don't hate it. I don't hate it.
3: No, guys trying to get guys
0: trying to play. He's trying to include everybody.
3: You're not going
0: to
3: please everybody. And then there's going to be people coming back with all these different dates. It's going to add so much stress.
2: Yeah, I feel like I'm just going to have to make, like, a spreadsheet or, like, an Excel
3: document. Yeah.
1: Do you want everybody to be there or not? If you do want everybody to be there, then the survey is fine, but you're going to have to determine where you move it to if everybody can't make it there. It's kind of a big ask to go to Italy for your wedding, you know?
2: Yeah,
1: I agree. It's a lot to ask for. So, but I like him trying to include. I think that's a nice first step, actually. But I told you about the stress of weddings? There's just so much stress. Don't add more stress for sure. Don't make it more difficult than it already is going to be. I mean, you're going to be married for the rest of your life.
4: It's so worth the stress. It's worth the stress.
2: Yeah.
1: All right, Marianne. Good luck. Congratulations.
2: Thank you, guys.
1: All right, bye.
3: Good luck.
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0: Hey, it's Olivia Rodrigo, and this is my song.
2: And I want you more than any stupid song could ever say.
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0: could ever say.
1: NBC Loud. It is Seacrest here.
2: What's our goal today? Our goal is to be on time.
0: Yeah.
2: Today, just try to be on time for everything. See how that goes for you. I have real close friends that I have to lie about times too.
3: Oh, yeah, I do too.
2: Time. Yeah. Mm-hmm.
3: You got to tell them like a half an hour earlier than that time.

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1: Regretting You star, McKenna Grace has been focused on her acting as of late, but she's also an accomplished singer and just released her first single in 2 years. 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
1: And that's going to do it for us, friends.
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2: That's right, baby.
0: We panic at nothing, right?
2: Yeah.
0: We are not panickers.
2: We are cool, calm, and collected.
0: You know, it's like today brain and tomorrow brain. I think Seinfeld did a bit on this. You commit to something, you react to something today, and then tomorrow you feel totally different about it.
2: Wow.
0: Wait until tomorrow.
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1: The NBC Loud, top three at three.
0: And we are counting down the three biggest songs in the kingdom for a Thursday. And as we always say,
2: music sounds better on a Thursday.
0: On a Thursday, woo! Yes. Well done, Saudi Arabia. What a long week.
2: What a week. Not even just long. What a week. Honestly, this week was testing all of us, I think.
0: Oh, man.
2: But it is over. Tis the season to be happy. It is the weekend. It is no longer this week.
0: And we're kicking off the top three at three with Saudi's favorite song.
2: You know what? It's super fitting. On a weekend, we're all going to be like Dracula. You will see us asleep in the morning and out at night.
0: Yes, indeed. It is number three in the top three at three here at NBC Loud.

0: NBC Loud with the number two song in the country.
1: Hey everyone, this is Jim Pantheros.
2: What's up? This is Zara Larsson. I'm driving
0: stateside. Pink Panther's Zara Larsson with Stateside at number two.
3: Get this, during a live stream, Zara jokingly complained that Pink Panther's is impossible to get a hold of, telling fans that trying to text her back is like trying to reach a secret agent.
0: Oh my God.
3: My goodness. Honestly, that feels like me and you, because sometimes I'll call you and you just like won't pick up.
0: I just have away from phone time. It's
3: but
0: so healthy.
3: I'm your best friend. You're supposed to pick up. You know,
0: why has this turned into a personal thing? You and I.
3: I feel like we all have that. If you have that friend that just doesn't text back, tell us the story on 011-510-9-555. Now, let's get to number one.
0: Yeah. The second voice, a mysterious artist out of Zambia with a summer hit.
3: Now get this, the artist is not such a mystery anymore. I actually got the name, the story behind the whole song. We'll talk about it right after we finish number one.
0: Number one, Let Me Be, here at NBC Loud in the top three at three.

0: NBC Lau, the top three at three with the number one song in the country. From The Second Voice, it's called Let Me Be.
1: Now, get this. The song has one of the wildest behind-the-scenes stories of the year, and just because, you know, it alludes to The Second Voice. Who's The Second Voice? Who's this artist? But after, basically, it started blowing up as an anonymous track, but after hitting over a million views, producer Elvin Cena stepped forward to officially add his name to the credits. He revealed he had been trying to get a breakout hit for years with older tracks, but this new project blew up so fast it gained 2 million views in just 6 days.
0: Yeah, and it's such an incredible song. I love this sound.
1: So the voice behind The Second Voice is basically Elvin Cena, who is incredible, honestly.
0: There we go. The mystery has been solved.
1: Finally.
0: Thank you, Donna. That is the number one song this afternoon in the top three at three. Happy Thursday, Saudi. Olivia Dean now at NBC Lau.

0: do something.
1: Let me pass it on. 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
1: NBC Loud.

0: NBC Loud, it is The Drive. Harry and Dana, we're chatting about this girl. Gracie
1: Abrams.
0: I forgot. All of last year, this was like your favorite song, right?
1: It still is.
0: So Gracie Abrams, this was her big Loud hit. It's called That's So True.
1: Basically, her and Olivia Rodrigo were chatting about just, you know, her new album and her personal growth, and the topic of her pixie haircut came out. Now, if you know Gracie Abrams, you know that she's famous for her little bixie or pixie, where she has this short hair that goes up to her ear, kind of. It's like a pixie cut, but like also a bob at the same time.
0: Nice.
1: It fits her face. She looks amazing. And she said that her pixie haircut helps her feel more like herself and reflects her evolving style and identity. So basically just talking about how she just feels like herself when she has that haircut. And it got me thinking, what's something that makes you feel like yourself?
0: When I pop my collar on my shirt.
1: Right away, yeah, to the point.
0: Straight away, because I wear a lot of overshirts, or some people call them shackets. Have you heard of this?
1: Shackets?
0: Shirt. It's like a shirt and a jacket.
1: Oh, shacket.
0: Shacket.
1: Yeah.
0: And I always pop the collar. It's like my thing.
1: Sure.
0: Because I think I look cool, like Denny Zuko in Grease.
1: So that's your hairy thing that makes you feel like you.
0: So, what about you?
1: I would like to think just always having my nails done.
0: Yeah.
1: I don't know. Like, it's such a girly thing. I know not every girl, but most girls like to do that. But for me, I don't feel like myself if I don't at least have like nail polish on my nails.
0: Yeah, I've seen you actually in our office here at NBC Loud when you're in between appointments.
1: And yeah.
0: She's not herself.
1: Nope. Or I'm like, literally, I'll bring my nail polish with me and that's just like mid-work, I'm painting my nails. So it's just, it's really nice because it got me thinking, we all truly have that one thing that we like to do with our appearance that makes us feel like ourselves, whether it's a piercing, an accessory, a hairstyle, a hair color.
0: Yes, well, everyone thinks that I dye my hair silver, but I don't. And it is my thing, but it's just caused by stress. That's all it is. Which I don't recommend. This is The Drive, Harry and Dana, NBC Loud.

0: jokes never sounded better.
1: Don't you worry, child. They find a way to win.
0: NBC Loud has that football feeling.
2: Let's

0: 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We've got that football feeling.
1: NBC Loud, Saudi traffic.
2: In the capital, looks like it's getting backed up already on those ring roads, and especially on King Fahd as well. If you're heading towards Aliyah, you got to be prepared. Keep it right here on NBC Loud. We'll make that drive home a little better for you. As for Jeddah, it is steady on at Haramain Expressway. Busy traffic near those airport exits, though. And as for Dammam in that eastern region, you've got some traffic on the Haran Dammam Expressway. Sluggish near industrial exits. If we missed anything, hit us up 011-529-555.
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0: Quarterfinals weekend begins. The last eight are now set. Spain, Belgium, England, Argentina, and remaining teams all preparing for the knockout matches. Tonight, you'll see Morocco and France at 11 p.m. Saudi. A kickoff tomorrow at 10 p.m. Spain and Belgium, and Norway and England on July 12th, and Argentina on July 12th taking on Switzerland. That's a 4 a.m. kickoff. We got that football feeling. 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

0: NBC Loud. We got that football feeling and the bench warmers for breakfast. Alex and JR chatting this morning with football expert Mo Amri. Bit of a preview of the upcoming quarterfinals.
1: Let's get to quarterfinal number 3, which is happening Saturday night at midnight. It is Norway taking on England. And when you whittle it all down, this really is a battle of the two biggest strikers in world football. Erling Haaland, he's sitting on top of the leaderboard. He could win this golden boot with 7 goals. Harry Kane for England, he's got 6 goals. How do you see this one playing out, Mo?
2: Man, this is, for me personally, I think this is going to be the most interesting game. You know, you have the rising dreams of Norway, the historical weight of England. I think Norway reached this stage because they were not intimidated by any big names. They've proven this against Brazil, their composure, their focus. I think they did one of the best performance in World Cup history in the past 20 or 30 years. I think at the same time, England, I think this time they're really focused. They have a great coach. I think that, you know, they've changed the way that they look at football. The team is very focused, very concentrated. They have, like they say, they have patience. They don't give up easily. So I think this is going to be, it's a very interesting game. I think if it turns into a physical game, I think Norway has the edge. And if England manages to control the tempo of the game, their experience and their players, I think they're more experienced, they will win the game.
1: Yeah, look, it was a huge matchup against Mexico. They played at altitude. That was a monumental victory for England. I know the team have had 2 days off the back of that.

0: But physically, it would have been absolutely exhausting for the entire team. Some fitness concerns as well with Declan Rice maybe not starting for this match. In terms of physical fitness, in terms of, you know, making it through to extra time, potentially penalties, do you think Norway's going to have the edge?
1: I think yes, because Norway, you know, they have demonstrated that they have patience. You know, they always keep focused during the game. So I don't think two extra times will make a difference with them. I think if England, you know, loses focus during the extra time, if it goes to extra time, I think that could impact the players negatively on the penalty.
0: All right, listen, I'm going to go for an upset here. I'm tipping Norway to beat England. I think it's going to go to extra time, 2-1. What about you, Mo?
1: To be honest, I don't know. It's going to be interesting if Norway wins, but I think England would do it.
0: Yeah, I think it's going to be a very, very tight one, this one. And last but not least, Argentina taking on Switzerland Sunday morning, 4 a.m. our time. When you look at it on paper, you think, yeah, okay, Argentina look like they're going to go through to the semifinals, but it's not as straightforward as that, is it?
1: No. It's the discipline that the Swiss team showed during the tournament. I mean, it's... I can't believe, to be honest, with all the respect, they have reached to this stage. But, you know, that's the World Cup, and they have did it. I don't know, but this is going to be the most boring match for me. I don't know. That's my opinion. Don't quote me on that. I think Argentina knows how to adapt, and they have their own approach. If you analyze the way that Argentina play, you won't find that much of sophistication on how do they play. It's just Messi, and everybody moves about around him, and we have to ask ourselves that question. If we take Messi out of the equation, will the Argentinian team be at this stage at this moment? Personally, I doubt. But you know, they have Messi. You just cannot ignore that as a defining factor in the game. But however, they showed something in the Egypt match that they managed to get back. Yes, Messi played a role, but the remaining team members showed something. They don't play a sophisticated game. I think Switzerland, in the way that they play ball, and Mourad Yakin had showed that during the matches, that they're tough. They're sophisticated. They're not a pushover. So I think it's not going to be a very interesting match. But, you know, Argentina, I think, you know, they have Messi. Again, they have Messi. You just cannot ignore that.
2: Do you think after that game with Argentina and Egypt, Switzerland is looking at Argentina like, oh, like, you know, we can beat these guys. It's not like, oh, it's Messi. It's going to be a hard time. They actually feel that they can beat them.
1: Well, man, see, I think this feeling, each and every team had that feeling since Saudi beat Argentina. But, you know, look what happened since Saudi beat Argentina, you know.
2: Fair point.
1: Yeah, so, but, you know, I think Switzerland can push the game very far and test the patience of the Argentinians. And then we will see how it goes.
0: Look, you mentioned it's going to be a boring match. I think if Switzerland score 1, maybe 2 goals, then it won't be boring at all, because we'll see another comeback from Argentina. It might be one of the most exciting finishes again in the World Cup so far. Mo Amri, it's been outstanding to talk to you again. Thank you for giving us another preview for these huge matchups this weekend. We'll talk to you again next week.
1: Thank you, guys. It was a pleasure. Thank you.
3: That was football expert Mo Amri chatting with Alex and JR. They are the Benchwarmers, and it is the Benchwarmers for Breakfast, returning Sunday morning from 7 a.m. here at NBC Live.

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0: NBC Loud Saudi traffic.
1: In the capital, looks like it's getting backed up already on those ring roads, and especially on King Fahd Road as well. If you're heading towards Aliyah, you gotta be prepared. Keep it right here on NBC Loud. We'll make that drive home a little better for you. As for Jeddah, it is steady on at Haramain Expressway. Busy traffic near those airport exits, though. And as for Dammam in that eastern region, you've got some traffic on the Haran Dammam Expressway. Sluggish near industrial exits. If we missed anything, hit us up 011 510 9555.

0: ABC Loud, it is The Drive, Harry and Dana, our number 011-519-555. What are you binge-watching this weekend? We're going to get you across it, actually.
1: Yep, if you have no plans, well, don't fret. We've got you covered with what's in the cinema and something you can watch at home on MBC Shahid. So keep it right here to find out our list.
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0: NBC Loud with the latest loud hit from Olivia Rodrigo. That is new to the playlist. It is called Stupid Song.
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0: All right, we want to get you across everything that's worth binge watching this weekend and what's on at the cinema as well.
2: Oh, yeah. Now, I think two of the notable movies in the cinema right now that you must watch, if you haven't already, we've been talking about this almost every weekend for the past, I feel like, 6 weeks. I don't know why it feels like 6 weeks. But Toy Story 5, it is still crushing it here in the Saudi box office. Just saying. Yeah. Everyone is still hyped up about it. Everyone's still wanting to watch it. And another notable movie, if you still haven't checked it out, that I've heard nothing but giggles and laughs about is Minions and Monsters. Who doesn't love a good Despicable Me movie? But it's this true. One is a Minions and Monsters movie. Everyone's been talking about it. And funny enough, from what I've heard, this one is more catered to the adults. So I'm excited to see it.
0: That doesn't surprise me. There was that weird, you know, that Minions thing, Despicable Me phase where everyone was wearing suits to the premiere.
2: Yes.
0: It's like adults like
2: Minions,
0: this movie.
2: Tonight we steal the moon.
0: So it's a lot of fun. I mean, perfect for the family. And yeah, Toy Story 5.
2: Yeah, I mean, classics. Classics.
0: Classics.
2: Now, if you are more like me and Harrison, you like to stay at home and binge watch something. Sometimes, you know, the social battery runs out. You don't feel like going out and interacting.
0: Yeah.
2: NBC Shahid has your back. And I feel like this is so funny because I came up with a theme and I'll see if you can catch on.
0: Oh, okay. I like this.
2: Edge of Tomorrow.
0: Yeah.
2: And Top Gun Maverick.
0: Yeah.
2: What's the theme?
0: Tom Cruise.
2: Yeah, yeah, there you go.
0: That wasn't that hard.
2: Well, okay. Well,
0: Edge of Tomorrow is good, though.
2: Edge of Tomorrow is a good movie.
0: And have you seen Maverick?
2: I have not seen Maverick. Get this. I didn't want to see... The reason I didn't see the new Maverick movie is because I haven't seen the old one.
0: You haven't seen the old Top Gun? Original Top Gun?
2: Nope.
0: Oh, man.
2: That's why it's on the list today. I feel like I need to watch it and you need to watch it. Everyone just needs to rewatch it.
0: Oh, I'm so jealous of you, but mashallah. But to be able to watch that again for the first time, like a classic movie?
2: I've not watched it. Oh. So I got to see it. I know. And then you have Edge of Tomorrow, which is also a classic by Tom Cruise. I feel like just have a fun Tom Cruise weekend.
0: Yeah, that's a great idea. I should do a Tom Cruise marathon.
2: Right?
0: Yeah.
2: There you go.
0: You saw all the Mission Impossible movies, right?
2: I have.
0: Okay, good.
2: The Mission Impossible is like, you can't not watch that.
0: Yeah, but you're going to love the original Top Gun.
2: I know.
0: It came out 40 years ago this year.
2: 40 years ago,
0: 1986.
2: You're joking.
0: Yeah, and the soundtrack is so good, you're going to love it.
2: Okay.
0: That is what we are watching this weekend, and that's what you can catch at the cinema as well. It is The Drive, Harry and Dana, NBC Love.
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1: NBC Loud, Saudi traffic.
2: In the capital, heavy congestion on King Fahad Road, deep red from Mecca Road to the Ring Roads. And as for Jeddah, moderate to heavy traffic on Haramain Expressway. Commuter queues are tightening south. As for Dammam in the eastern region, severe regional bottlenecks. King Abdullah Road, gridlock on local parallel roads. If we missed anything, hit us up 011-519-555.
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0: Quarterfinals weekend begins. The last eight are now set. Spain, Belgium, England, Argentina, and remaining teams all preparing for the knockout matches. Tonight, you'll see Morocco and France at 11 p.m. Saudi. A kickoff tomorrow at 10 p.m. Spain and Belgium, and Norway and England on July 12th, and Argentina.

0: Argentina on July 12th, taking on Switzerland. That's a 4 a.m. kickoff. We got that football feeling. 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

0: NBC Loud with the latest loud hit from Ariana Grande. It is The Drive, Harry and Donna. Happy Thursday, by the way.
1: Happy Thursday, Harry. Well, it wasn't a happy Thursday for Justin Baldoni, I'll tell you that. Guess who's speaking on his legal battle with Blake Lively,
0: finally? I can't believe that's still going.
1: Apparently, he's speaking out after the whole legal dispute, and we got to talk about it now because this is some huge gossip.
0: Yeah, and if you don't know as well, if you haven't followed this story, we'll catch you up on it next as well. Stand by. It is NBC Loud. Maroon 5 now.

0: NBC Loud. It is The Drive, Harry and Donna.
1: What's poppin'?
0: Okay, so this is in the news again, and you're going to catch us up, Donna. But if you don't know, I was going to say this is probably about a year and a half, 2 years ago. The movie It Ends With Us, who was written and directed by Justin Baldoni, and starring Justin Baldoni, also starring Blake Lively, there were suggestions and allegations of harassment on the filming, on the scenes, that sort of thing. So far, that's sort of the last we really ever heard of it. Both parties sort of, one denied it, one persisted. And
2: then the tables were switched, and it was vice versa. And
0: I
2: then
0: sort of thought it was over.
2: It was bad. It was over because, get this, the case was concluded the night of the Met Gala, where Blake Lively attended right after signing off the deal, legally.
0: Okay.
2: It has ended, but get this. So the Met Gala was earlier in the year. We wrapped it up. Justin Baldoni decided to post this very long video of him and his wife just sitting and talking their truth, apparently, about the whole thing that just went down. And we watched the video, so you don't have to, because it was very long and
0: thank us later. It was so boring.
2: It was very much just a lot of ambiguous talking, I guess you could say.
0: Vague statements.
2: Correct. Gratitude has saved us, Justin said. Basically, just talking about everything that's gone on. So Emily states that their gratitude doesn't negate the injustice and the pain that we have also felt in the last few years. We have had to wrestle with so many things and try to understand so many things. Like, how could something like this even happen, let alone disguised as a fight for women? So much to unpack. So it definitely took a hard pack. It definitely was a serious topic, and I feel like this is a risky take because you're just reopening and rehashing things.
0: Yeah.
2: And honestly, knowing Blake Lively can be very petty, case could be reopened for defamation, you know?
0: It's going to sound like it's going to get messy again.
2: Yeah, because this could easily become a defamation case where she's like, well, they're speaking on me again. And I'm just like, Justin, the case ended. The case wrapped up. Nobody was talking about you. You guys, you're done deal. Nobody's talking about either of you, even after you signed off the case.
0: Yeah.
2: So why rehash it?
0: I don't know. Maybe he's got a movie coming out soon or something.
2: I don't know. It feels very calculated. I used to be Team Justin.
0: Yeah.
2: But now I'm just Team Nobody.
0: It did feel a little calculated. That is the drama that's coming out of Hollywood for that, though. And it is popping across the internet this afternoon. We are The Drive, Harry and Donna. This is Old School from NSYNC now at NBC Live.

NBC Loud, we are Saudi's number one hit music station. Happy Thursday, The Drive, Harry and Dana. Dana's going to take a look at those roads if you're leaving home, leaving work rather, after 5 p.m. and how they're looking in Riyadh, Jeddah, Dammam. Plus, if you've never joined us on a Thursday afternoon from 5 p.m. before, well, you are in for a treat. Tiësto is going to be in with a weekend feeling mix just to get us officially into the weekend. That's on the way in the next few minutes. Teddy Swims now at NBC Loud.

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2: NBC Loud, Saudi traffic.
3: In the capital, absolute gridlock, man. That weekend traffic is definitely starting to back up. All ring roads frozen at major interchanges, exit ramps. And as for Jeddah, absolute peak gridlock as well. At Haramain Expressway, gridlock on all southbound lanes. And in Dammam, that eastern region, slow and complicated. Dammam Khobar routes, dense crawling traffic due to active diversions. Now, if we missed anything, hit us up 011-579-555.
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1: You made it, Saudi Arabia. Another Thursday. It still always feels good, doesn't it? The excitement of a Thursday afternoon, 5 p.m. Work's finished. The weekend is here.
3: And we're kicking it off early with our favorite frat boy, the man, the myth, the legend, Mr. Tiësto.
1: Yeah, if you've never joined us before at this time, we like to officially get you into the weekend with a Tiësto mix. It's that weekend feeling here at NBC Loud.

0: NBC Loud. If you have just joined us, that was Tiësto with that weekend feeling mix. The last 15 minutes just to officially get us into the weekend. We do it at 5 p.m. every Thursday afternoon here on The Drive with Harry and Dana.
1: And if you, sorry, I cut you off.
0: It's okay.
1: If you feel like you haven't got enough of Tiësto tonight, well, get this. He'll be back later tonight from 9 with Martin Garrix and Armin van Buuren. I mean, the power trio, just saying, with Club Loud, just to get that weekend feeling good for you here on NBC Loud.
0: The world's biggest DJs are right here. Club Loud kicks off from 9 p.m. this evening. 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
1: NBC Loud, Saudi traffic.
2: In the capital, it is heavy but easing on King Fahad Road, moving slowly on southbound. As for Jeddah, persistent slowdowns on Al-Haramain Expressway, lingering commuter queues, and in Dammam in that eastern region. Slow regional recovery, King Abdullah Road. Diversion roads remain packed though. If we missed anything, hit us up 011-510-9555.
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0: It is quarterfinals weekend. France play Morocco tonight, 11 p.m. We will be watching all over the kingdom for this one. And then tomorrow night, 10 p.m., Friday night match, Spain and Belgium. Norway take on England on July 12th. And also Argentina will play Switzerland as well. That is on Sunday morning, 4 a.m. kickoff. It's the exciting time now for the tournament. And of course, the Benchwarmers for breakfast will keep you updated at 7 a.m. on Sunday. They return here at NBC Loud.
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0: number one hit music station. We're going to get you caught up with everything that the world is talking about. We're talking Disney coming up in the next few minutes.
1: We are. There are a new group of girls who are going to make you feel very nostalgic if you used to watch Disney early 2000s, mid-2000s. We'll talk more about that next. It's going to be very much big.
0: 9 minutes away after Sienna Spyro and Die on This Hill, a loud hit at NBC Lab.

0: NBC Loud, it is The Drive, Harry and Donna. Okay, so get us caught up. There's something nostalgic from Disney that is going viral right now.
1: Yep, we all know Raven Simone, Adrienne Bellin, Hyun, and Sabrina Brand are slated to, you know, reprise their roles from the 2003 hit Disney Channel movie, Cheetah Girls.
0: Never seen it.
1: Which is insane to me. This came out when I was just born, literally.
0: Yeah, but I just haven't seen it. I never watched I saw like a Disney, like Aladdin and Beauty and the Beast and stuff.
1: But not the Cheetah Girls?
0: No.
1: Man, you're missing out, man. I love the Cheetah Girls.
0: I am.
1: I grew up with the Cheetah Girls. They were definitely just like an inspiration to any little girl watching them grow up. And now they are coming back. Basically, they'll be played by new actresses, Leah Salva-Jeffries, Carmen Sanchez, Kaleen Chang, and Sophie Lennon. The new generation of the Cheetah Girls. This is super exciting because I feel like, although there is a lot of mixed reactions from the internet of people saying, why are we getting sequels to this and this and that? Why is this another sequel that we're getting from Disney? I personally think that it's such a good thing, and amongst many others on the other side of the table who are excited to have a whole new generation of girls get a whole new generation of Cheetah Girls, you know?
0: Yeah. I mean, I know what you mean with that. Like, I get a little bit frustrated with a lot of remakes and all that sort of thing because I go, it wasn't needed. But I forget, the remake is probably not for me.
1: It's not for it's for the others
0: generation,
1: to discover.
0: Yeah.
1: It took me a minute to understand the purpose of a remake because I always jump to the conclusion of just watch the old one.
0: Mm.
1: But in reality, it's not in the news. It's not in the press. It's not in what people are talking about anymore. So you need to remake it. You need to get it back in the press. You need to get it back in people's eyes. Mm. And how do you do that? You make a new one.
0: But this would be for a younger generation now. It's
1: correct.
0: Not for you.
1: Correct. But yeah. You know what? Those who still feel nostalgic can get to enjoy it. Yeah. And I definitely will be watching the new Cheetah Girls because why not? But that's all for What's Poppin'.
0: This is the latest loud hit from Tempest City. We really love this song. It's called Self Aware, a new loud hit at NBC Loud.

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1: NBC Loud, Saudi traffic.
2: In the capital, it is heavy but easing on King Fahad Road, moving slowly on southbound. As for Jeddah, persistent slowdowns on Haramain Expressway, lingering commuter queues, and in Dammam in that eastern region, slow regional recovery. King Abdullah Road, diversion roads remain packed though. If we missed anything, hit us up 011-519-555.
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0: It is quarterfinals weekend. France play Morocco tonight, 11 p.m. We will be watching all over the kingdom for this one. And then tomorrow night, 10 p.m. Friday night match, Spain and Belgium. Norway take on England on July 12, and also Argentina will play Switzerland as well. That is on Sunday morning, 4 a.m. kickoff. It's the exciting time now for the tournament. And of course, the Benchwarmers for breakfast will keep you updated at 7 a.m. on Sunday. They return here at NBC Left.

0: The latest loud hit from Drake, that is Janice. Shut up. It is NBC Loud. The Benchwarmers for Breakfast return on Sunday from 7 a.m. Alex and JR. You've got The Drive. Harry and Dana, what are you binge-watching this weekend? We're going to get you across it, actually.
1: Yep. If you have no plans, well, don't fret. We've got you covered with what's in the cinema and something you can watch at home on NBC Shahid. So keep it right here to find out our list.
0: That's on the way for you in the next 9 minutes here at NBC Loud. Old School, Katy Perry. Do you-

0: NBC Loud with Olivia Dean and her loud hits, That's Men I Need. It is The Drive, Harry and Dana.
1: NBC Loud.
0: All right, we want to get you across everything that's worth binge watching this weekend and what's on at the cinema as well.
2: Oh, yeah. Now, I think two of the notable movies in the cinema right now that you must watch, if you haven't already, we've been talking about this almost every weekend for the past, I feel like, 6 weeks. I don't know why it feels like 6 weeks. But Toy Story 5, it is still crushing it here in the Saudi box office. Just saying, everyone is still hyped up about it. Everyone's still wanting to watch it. And another notable movie, if you still haven't checked it out, that I've heard nothing but giggles and laughs about is Minions and Monsters. Who doesn't love a good Despicable Me movie? But this one is a Minions and Monsters movie. Everyone's been talking about it. And funny enough, from what I've heard, this one is more catered to the adults. So I'm excited to see it.
0: That doesn't surprise me. There was that weird, you know, that Minions thing, Despicable Me phase where everyone was wearing suits to the premiere.
2: Yes.
0: It's like adults like
2: Minions,
0: this movie.
2: Tonight we steal the moon.
0: So it's a lot of fun. I mean, perfect for the family. And yeah, Toy Story 5.
2: Yeah, I mean, classics. Now, if you are more like me and Harrison, you like to stay at home and binge watch something. Sometimes, you know, the social battery runs out. You don't feel like going out and interacting.
0: Yeah.
2: NBC Shahid has your back. And I feel like this is so funny because I came up with a theme and I'll see if you can catch on.
0: Oh, okay. I like this.
2: Edge of Tomorrow.
0: Yeah.
2: And Top Gun Maverick.
0: Yeah.
2: What's the theme?
0: Tom Cruise.
2: Yeah, there you go.
0: That wasn't that hard.
2: Well, okay. Well,
0: Edge of Tomorrow is good, though.
2: Edge of Tomorrow is a good movie.
0: And have you seen Maverick?
2: I have not seen Maverick. Get this. I didn't want to see... The reason I didn't see the new Maverick movies is because I haven't seen the old one.
0: You haven't seen the old Top Gun? The original Top Gun?
2: Nope.
0: Oh, man.
2: That's why it's on the list today. I feel like I need to watch it and you need to watch it. Everyone just needs to rewatch it.
0: Oh, I'm so jealous of you, but mashallah. But to be able to watch that again for the first time, like a classic movie?
2: I've not watched it. Oh. So I got to see it. I know. And then you have Edge of Tomorrow, which is also a classic by Tom Cruise. I feel like just have a fun Tom Cruise weekend.
0: Yeah, that's a great idea. I should do a Tom Cruise marathon.
2: Right?
0: Yeah.
2: You saw
0: all the Mission Impossible movies, right?
2: I have.
0: Okay, good.
2: The Mission Impossible is like, you cannot watch that.
0: Yeah, but you're going to love the original Top Gun.
2: I know.
0: It came out 40 years ago this year.
2: 40 years ago,
0: 1986.
2: You're joking.
0: And the soundtrack is so good. You're going to love it.
2: Okay.
0: That is what we are watching this weekend, and that's what you can catch at the cinema as well. It is The Drive, Harry.

0: 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We got that football feeling.
1: NBC Loud, Saudi traffic.
2: In the capital, Northern Ring Road. Residential queues are clearing near those exit lanes and Khres Road speeds are improving slightly. As for Jeddah, Tahliya Street, solid traffic building near shopping strips, and Prince Majid Road, sluggish clearing at cross streets. And in Dammam, that eastern region, King Khalid Road, heavy local neighborhood cut through traffic. If we missed anything, hit us up 011-519-555.
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0: Quarterfinals begin tonight with France and Morocco, the first of the final eight clashes. France are aiming to continue their unbeaten run, while Morocco look to produce another famous upset. And I know that we are right behind Morocco tonight as well. Refereeing is a major talking point as well, following a lot of controversial decisions and criticism after Argentina's win over Egypt. Tonight, 11 p.m. is the kickoff for France and Morocco. Tomorrow, 10 p.m., Spain and Belgium. Sunday, we'll be seeing Norway take on England. That's a midnight kickoff. And at 4 a.m. in the morning on Sunday as well, you'll catch Argentina taking on Switzerland. We got that football feeling. This is NBC Loud. And don't forget, the Benchwarmers for breakfast. Alex and JR returning 7 a.m. Sunday morning here at NBC Loud.
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0: Jesse Loud. How amazing is that latest Loud hit from the second voice? It's called Let Me Be. Summer, instant summer classic, I think. This is The Drive, Harry and Dana, NBC Loud. Happy Thursday, by the way.
1: Happy Thursday, Harry. Well, it wasn't a happy Thursday for Justin Baldoni, I'll tell you that. Guess who's speaking on his legal battle with Blake Lively,
0: finally? I can't believe that's still going.
1: Apparently, he's speaking out after the whole legal dispute, and we got to talk about it now, because this is some huge gossip.
0: Yeah, and if you don't know as well, if you haven't followed this story, we'll catch you up on it next as well. Stand by. It is.

0: ABC Loud. It is The Drive. Harry and Donna.
1: What's poppin'?
0: Okay, so this is in the news again, and you're going to catch us up, Donna. But if you don't know, I was going to say this is probably about a year and a half, 2 years ago. The movie It Ends With Us, who was written and directed by Justin Baldoni, and starring Justin Baldoni, also starring Blake Lively, there were suggestions and allegations of harassment on the filming, on the scenes, that sort of thing. So far, that's sort of the last we really ever heard of it.
2: Yeah.
0: Both parties sort of, one denied it, one persisted.
2: And then the tables were switched, and it was vice versa.
0: Sort of thought it was over.
2: It was bad. It was over because, get this, the case was concluded the night of the Met Gala, where Blake Lively attended right after signing off the deal, legally.
0: Okay.
2: It has ended, but get this. So the Met Gala was earlier in the year. We wrapped it up. Justin Baldoni decided to post this very long video of him and his wife just sitting and talking their truth, apparently, about the whole thing that just went down. And we watched the video, so you don't have to, because it was very long and just
0: You can thank us later. It was so boring.
2: It was very much just a lot of ambiguous talking, I guess you could say.
0: Vague statements.
2: Correct. Gratitude has saved us, Justin said. Basically, just talking about everything that's gone on. So Emily states that their gratitude doesn't negate the injustice and the pain that we have also felt in the last few years. We have had to wrestle with so many things and try to understand so many things. Like, how could something like this even happen, let alone disguised as a fight for women? So much to unpack. So it definitely took a hard pack. It definitely was a serious topic, and I feel like this is a risky take because you're just reopening and rehashing things.
0: Yeah.
2: And honestly, knowing Blake Lively can be very petty, case could be reopened for defamation, you know?
0: It's going to sound like it's going to get messy again.
2: Yeah, because this could easily become a defamation case where she's like, well, they're speaking on me again. And I'm just like, Justin, the case ended. The case wrapped up. Nobody was talking about you. You guys, you're done deal. Nobody's talking about either of you, even after you signed off the case.
0: Yeah.
2: So why rehash it?

0: Maybe he's got a movie coming out soon or something.
1: I don't know. It feels very calculated. I used to be Team Justin.
0: Yeah.
1: But now I'm just Team Nobody.
0: It did feel a little calculated. That is the drama that's coming out of Hollywood for that, though. And it is popping across the internet this afternoon. We

0: gossip and hits.
1: Hey! Turn it up louder.
2: Hi, I'm Ed Sheeran.
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7: 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And if you want to make new friends and you want to be really likable, hide this when you meet people. I'll tell you what it is later this hour.

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1: Retro mood loading. 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
2: Look. If you had one shot, or one opportunity to seize everything you ever wanted, one moment, would you capture it?

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1: I was just reading this article this morning. They say that if you work through lunch, it's not good. Like, I always work through a meal. I don't stop to stop work to go
2: eat. Yeah, I do that too.
1: I've never done it in my life. I've never taken a lunch. Mm-hmm. I always have a lunch.
3: Right.
2: But do you have a lunch? You have a lunch still around lunchtime, but you're just continuing to work at the same time.
1: It depends.
2: You're reading a script. You're reading emails.
1: I could be doing a million things, but I'm always doing something while I'm having my lunch. It could be it could be 11, 11:30, 12 points. It depends on the day.
2: Yeah.
1: But they say set an alarm and actually stop working and take a lunch. You're actually more productive if you take the lunch. I disagree because I think I'm more productive to power through.
3: Yeah, because then you can end it like an hour earlier.
1: That's what I think.
3: Yeah. I think a lot of people think that too.
2: That's what I've always done.
1: The psychologists who have studied this say you're going to be better at your productivity if you stop and come back. I argue only because I'm a time saver traffic guy. Like, I like to save time. You know, if I save time, I don't care about my productivity. I do. I shouldn't say that.
2: Yeah.
1: I do care about my productivity, but I have to push harder probably because I don't take a break. So the output, the engine for the output's more, but I'm happy to give more output to finish 30 minutes sooner.
2: I'm curious to try this, though, because shutting down your brain for those 30 minutes, 45 minutes, whatever, might be a nice reset that you need.
1: I'm sure it is. Right? I'm sure it is. But I don't want to trade the time out.

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1: The world's biggest party is on, and this is football turned up loud.

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1: Seacrest, Sissany, Tanya with you, the back room. Thank you for having us on. When you notice like a total shift in a character,
2: yeah,
1: it's a bit cynical.
2: Something's up.
1: Well, cynically, you think, why are you being so nice?
2: Well, a shift, good or bad, is still bad, net bad.
1: Yeah, net bad, right? Something, yeah, net, what? Yeah, net bad, good on, yeah, Tanya, net bad. But like a shift to getting in shape?
2: Yes, bad.
1: It shouldn't be bad. It shouldn't be, but net bad. It's like, why are they getting in such good shape?
2: Maybe just
1: who's inspiring them?
2: Healthy.
1: No.
2: Not if their whole life they weren't, and then now all of a sudden they want to get in shape. I don't know.
1: For whom? It's like, for whom?
2: But it's not for me.
1: We're cynical because we've been through this so many times.

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1: So here's something I was reading about. I'll tell you in a few minutes with the quote of the day, but you'll make new friends and appear likable and trustworthy if you keep this hidden from them. Sounds counterintuitive, but hang on.
0: It's coming on NBC

0: It's NBC Loud. Seacrest with you, and we've got a quote of the day here, as well as if you want to make new friends, if you want people to be drawn towards you, make sure you keep this hidden. This is something people will find you likable, but hide your phone. Don't have your phone if you're trying to meet new people, meet new friends. Keep your phone out of sight when you're meeting new people. Makes you more likable, makes you obviously more focused, more trustworthy. Leaving your phone out on a table, even if never using it, makes others more timid because they fear you're soon going to be distracted. I take your phone. I take it. I move it. I put it over there. I just pick it up, move it away. I just, as I'm picking up, I say, you don't mind if I move your phone off the table.
1: Yeah.
0: But I take it. Why? Four phones on the table? Really? Come on. Why? Hide your phone. Today's quote. Maturity begins when you can be right without having to prove the other person wrong. Sissany, that was for you.
2: Woo!
3: Take it with a grain of salt.
0: That one's for Sissany, who has to say, I was right. Scorekeeper.
3: I will say I'm wrong when I'm wrong.
0: But you obviously want everybody to say, oh, yes, you're right.
3: Yeah.
0: If I were your husband, I would just say you're right. I wouldn't even argue with you.
3: Tell him that.

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1: It is Seacrest here on the hit YouTube show Trackstar. 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And if they guess it right, they often open up about what the song or performer means to them, which is exactly what Jennifer Lopez did on Madonna. 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

0: NBC Loud. It is Seacrest here, and Sisney apparently has cracked the code.
1: Is the secret to a happy marriage living apart?
0: How do you mean living apart?
1: Exactly, I know.
0: Like living apart, different cities, places?
1: I'll explain.
0: Coming up. On the way, right here, NBC Loud.
2: Let's get the party started. 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That's when I knew that your heart was starring. Friends to lovers need a part to star in. 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
1: There may be a secret that we have not really talked about here to a happy marriage. Sisney, mm-hmm. What'd you learn?
2: So I think we've all heard of separate bathrooms, separate closets, even separate bedrooms for maybe a happy marriage, right? Some people claim that that works for their relationships and whatnot. But separate apartments, I feel like that's really taking it a step further. And I don't know that it's for everyone, but this couple claims that that is their secret to their happy marriage. They got married in 2021, and their names are Bianca and Peter. So she is in her early 40s, and he's in his late 50s. And so after they tied the knot, she continued to live with her cat, and he lived with his teenage son. So actually his teenage son was allergic to cats. So I don't know if that was
1: that
2: kind
1: may
2: of
1: be why they had to live apart.
2: Right. But his teenage son moved away after the year. Mm. And even so, the teenage son moved away to college. They are still continuing to live apart and are continuing to have their separate apartments. And what they do is they meet up for dinner every night at either one's apartment. They cook, they hang out. And then they go home. Is that not bizarre?
1: It's not for me.
3: It's not for me.
1: I'm lonely.
2: That's what they're saying is like their secret to me.

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1: Hey, you ever hear Sisney out on the freeway honking at people? Oh, my gosh. Like, she mashes that thing. It's at the center of the street.
2: No, I don't.
1: You tell me how that doesn't set up exactly what you're about to tell us.
2: Well, yeah, this really backfired for me because I was making a left on a yield left green. And it was fine. There was no other cars coming, and the car in front of me was not going. And I waited a little bit, and they still weren't going. Either they weren't paying attention, or I'm like, we got to go. And I am, like, down to the minute trying to get Aza to dance class. And I'm like, we're going to be late. Da, da, da. So I just honk. And so they went, and then I go, and I was like, uh-oh. And then I see them put on their blinker, and then I have to put on my blinker, and I'm like, uh-oh. They're turning.
1: The same place.
2: They're turning into the dance studio. Then she goes, and she pulls over, and she starts getting out of her car, and just gives me, like, the dirtiest look. Like, I didn't honk at her because I hated her. Like, I honked because I'm like, it's time to turn left.
1: The words you use when you honk at people.
2: I do.
3: I would wait behind the car until they go. I do not honk my horn.
1: I mean,
2: I'm like, we gotta keep
1: Tanya on this. I actually am too nice about it.
2: Like, just because I honk doesn't make me mean.
3: It's not nice. It's just like, I just don't want any controversy. I don't want anyone like thinking.
2: I mean, in theory, they thought they're gonna go on their way, and I would never see them again.
1: But it releases cortisol when you honk.
2: Mm-hmm. Is that a bad thing?
1: Yes, it's terrible. Yeah.
2: I'm like, do we want to release? I don't know what we want to release. Eat protein, cortisol.
1: No, you don't release any cortisol. That's what we want to avoid. All right, I get it. You're not angry.
2: I'm not angry. So if you see me again at the dance studio, I'm really sorry. I didn't mean to do that.

0: 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Mark, did we ever find out what book should a guy have beside their bed?
1: We're going to talk about that. We're going to put it out there and see what people would be impressed by.
0: All right. Tanya, what book should be, like, first time you see a guy's bedside table, what book?
2: I'm going to have an answer for you momentarily.
0: You can't think of a book title?
2: No, because I know there's a specific Blink. Book that I have in mind that I can't think of the title, and I have to do a little digging.
0: Okay.
2: But it's going to make you look really smart.
3: Wow. ChatGPT has given a lot of examples.
0: Really?
3: That's all over the place.
0: Well, give me an example.
3: Everything from meditations to man's search for meaning, the psychology of money.
0: I don't know. So, yeah, I'm trying to set a goal every day. Simple goal. My goal today is to listen, be a better listener, and not interrupt people. Just listen, wait for them to finish, then talk. But I get so excited. Sometimes I just want to jump in.
3: Did somebody say something to you over the weekend?
0: Yeah.
3: Okay. Yeah.
0: Basically went like, could I finish my sentence?
3: Oh. And now you're in your head.
0: Well, I'm in my head about it. Yeah. Uh-huh. And I'm like, gosh, I do get excited. I don't want to do that.
3: Yeah.
0: So it's a personal goal. Let's see if I can get through the show like that.
3: And you're wired that way.
2: But you have a new goal every day, or it's going to be the same goal every day?
0: I don't know. I'm going to work on this one today, and I'll get to tomorrow. Like,
2: okay.
0: Don't rush me.
2: Okay. Well, I'm not trying to.
0: I'm not trying to interrupt you either.

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1: And that's going to do it for us, friends.
0: We panic at nothing.
2: That's right, baby.
0: We panic at nothing, right?
2: Yeah.
1: We are not panickers.
2: We are cool, calm, and collected.
0: You know, it's like today brain and tomorrow brain. I think Seinfeld did a bit on this. You commit to something, you react to something today, and then tomorrow you feel totally different about it. Wait until tomorrow.
1: Have a great one.
0: It's NBC Loud.

decades of inspiration. Welcome to a musical journey, to a place where every track tells its own story. This is Prismatic by Tiësto.

That was Modea, Part of Me, a great start of this week's episode of Prismatic by Tiësto. I got a lot of great tunes for you coming up. Tracks by Trance Mums, Faster Horses, Kyle Starkey, Torre, and two Tiësto classics in the remixes. But first, another classic, On the Move, Bartez, in the Barky Moon and Jeff Nice remix.

This is Chrismatic by Tiësto, and you just heard Dan Newman, Love Generation. Before that, Titus with Us and Sean Tias with Lift in the Trance Mums remix. And this one is Kyle Starkey and Antasia, 234.

featuring Kirsty Hawkshaw, but done in the Tala 2XLC remix. Before that, Tessa Roses, The Only Girl, and Two-Faced, Face to Face. And this is Idemi, Deepest Desires.

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Dore, Full Circle. Before that, No Mana, Bernie Scott and Cosplay, Losing Focus. Another track by Cosplay, The Way, and an old track of mine, Love Comes Again, featuring BT in the Zarka remix. And this is Oxia, Domino, in the Space 92 remix.

That was Pantera 666 together with Lawton, Need Your Emotions. Before that, Swart, Sundance, Smith & Brown, Inhibition, and Franco Smith, Stimulation, with Thomas Schumacher. And then it's already time for the last track of this week's episode of Prismatic by Tiësto. I hope you like the mix. Send me a message on my socials or leave a comment on youtube.com/Tiësto. And this way you can find all the episodes of Prismatic. The last track of this week is from Niels de Vries. This is 12-inch in the Pantera 666 remix.

need your money, honey. 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

0: It's Martin Garrix, and that's a wrap for this mix. Keep in touch on all my usual social media, and don't forget to follow my label Stamped Records as well, where we've got so much exciting music being released. We're done for now. 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

ready for 2 hours of the latest and best in trance and progressive. Within this episode, brand new music from Rank One, Giuseppe Ottaviani with Billy Gillies, Above and Beyond, and my new track with Adam Beyer. This week, I have something special for you, a live vinyl set recorded at Universe in Ibiza to celebrate my forthcoming residency night in the world's most epic club in September. But I want to start off the show with Australian Xira. Her new song is called Feel You, and I want to play this remix that I absolutely love, Jay Ribbon's remix. Make some

0: 5 year celebrations, Always You. Brand new version by Steve Decay and Drival. And also Planet Perfecto Nights, Resurrection, the classic PPK track. And a new version done together with Paul Oakenfold and RG. Welcome, welcome, dear friends. It's episode 1284 of A State of Trance with a studio full of amazing people. Make some noise!
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0: Stay right here for Service for Dreamers and hour number two, a vinyl set I recorded earlier in

0: Ibiza, but the typical classics, you know, that Ibiza sound. But first, the trending track. It was Ahmed Helmy and Doppenberg who have that side project called Hellberg. It's called Open Your Eyes. Turn it up.
1: The trending track. Westwood's most discussed track of the summer.

0: Hey, Amsterdam, are you ready for a little scoop?
1: Yeah.
0: All right, I shouldn't do this, but ahead of the announcement next week, I told you earlier that I'm going face-to-face during my residency in Ibiza. And I can already reveal right now, I don't know if I should,
1: maybe I'll get
0: problems anyway, but... One of the artists I'll go face-to-face with is the guy that I just played the track from. Mr. Eli Brown!
1: Yeah.
0: You just heard his brand new single called Electrify. More news about that and other names for the face-to-face in Ibiza next week. For Eli, a Factor B and Lostly, Lost Minds. Played you Echoes of a Past Life. And a tune before that one is a track that's all about Ruben.
2: You're so cool.
0: You're so cool. Solar Stone, Solar Coaster, the Super String remix. All right, I have one more track for you in this hour before we head to the Universe in Ibiza for a special vinyl set. Which is, of course, the service for dreamers.
3: 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We want to hear why a track means so much to you. Here is this week's Service for Dreamers.
0: And I've done many interviews about this radio show, and, you know, especially lately when people ask me, like, oh, 25 years, State of Trance, you must be so proud. And I always answer, this radio show is not just my radio show or our radio show, Ruben, but it's also made by the fans. I mean, the reason why we're still doing this is very simple, because you guys are still watching and listening and visiting our studio.
1: Thank you for that.
0: It's something that we're extremely grateful for. Fans is why we do this radio show. And one of the fans is here all the way from the USA. Make some noise for Elliot Chance. Yeah. And we had to dive deep into the archives of A State of Trance. It's a longtime fan, if I'm not mistaken.
4: That's right.
0: The show is yours. Why do I have to play Sequencia Infinite Horizon, an old track on Afterglow? We found it in episode 376.
4: If 387. That's
0: 387.
1: Yeah, there you go.
0: He knows it from the... So this is a real fan. So the microphone is yours, Elliot. Why do I have to play this track for you?
4: Thank you, Armin. I just want to say I'm honored to be here. So thanks, Armin, Ruben, and Susanna. So I started listening to ASOT in 2010 and was just like totally hooked. And then, of course, I wanted to listen to all the back catalogs, so I came across this song in 387, and it's just like, for me, it's a song I've heard hundreds of times, and it just gives me, and I guess what we're all looking for, that feeling of just like euphoria and all of your goosebumps, and I just always go back to it and always makes me feel like that.
0: That's why we're going to play right now for you, for Elliot Chance. Make some noise for Elliot Chance from the USA. 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

That was Modea, Part of Me, a great start of this week's episode of Prismatic by Tiësto. I got a lot of great tunes for you coming up. Tracks by Trance Mums, Faster Horses, Kyle Starkey, Torre, and two Tiësto classics in the remixes. But first, another classic, On the Move, Bartez, in the Barky Moon and Jeff Nice remix.

This is Chrismatic by Tiësto, and you just heard Dan Newman, Love Generation. Before that, Titus with Us and Sean Tias with Lift in the Trance Moms remix. And this one is Kyle Starkey and Antasia, 234.

Tiesto Classic Urban Twain featuring Kirsty Hawkshaw, but done in the Tala 2XLC remix. Before that, Tiesto Roses, The Only Girl, and Two-Faced, Face to Face. And this is Idemi, Deepest Desires.

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Dore, Full Circle. Before that, No Mana, Bernie Scott and Cosplay, Losing Focus. Another track by Cosplay, The Way, and an old track of mine, Love Comes Again, featuring BT in the Zarka remix. And this is Oxia, Domino, in the Space 92 remix.

That was Pantera 666 together with Lawton, Eat Your Emotions. Before that, Swart, Sundance, Smith & Brown, Inhibition, and Franco Smith, Stimulation, the Thomas Schumacher credit. And then it's already time for the last track of this week's episode of Prismatic by Tiësto. I hope you like the mix. 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